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Friday morning, James Heppelwhite here. Don't forget, too, being a Friday back tonight from 6, Coach G with Loving Life Sports Talk. All things sporting around the beautiful Clarence Valley. Now, if you're in town this weekend for the Paddle Australia Wave Ski Surfing Australian Open Championship, it's wrapping up their final tour stop in Yamba. It's running through until the 12th of September. Certainly hope you enjoy your stay in our beautiful area. I'm sure you'll hear about that and more sport. That's tonight from 6.

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1: 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Today, heading for 22, partly cloudy, a few showers around, most likely later this morning and early this afternoon.
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0: There we are, in a circle back to about 1993, if the old memory serves me correctly there. And Sweats are la la la la long. It is James here this morning. News headlines on the way at 11 this morning. 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

0: We are Kenny Chesney and Happy Does here at Loving Life. Bit of country this morning. 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
1: Residents across the Clarence Valley are being encouraged to support Braveheart Day today as part of the National Child Protection Week. The campaign raises awareness and funds for child sexual abuse prevention, education and counselling, with advocates highlighting the importance of support in regional and rural communities. Meanwhile, the Grafton Showgrounds will host the annual Valley and Rivers Spring Show this weekend. Competition begins from 8 o'clock tomorrow and Sunday, with spectators invited to watch leading horses and riders in action. And Grafton and Yamba now boast the first two green seats in New South Wales. Located at Corcoran Park and Turners Beach, the seats serve as a reminder of people missing from the Clarence Valley. Official unveilings take place on Sunday at 1 o'clock in Grafton and 10 o'clock on Monday in Yamba. And in local sport, Grafton Redmen's ladies A grade and under 14 girls side will travel to Port Macquarie tomorrow for the Mid-North Coast Rugby Grand Finals. The senior women go in among the favourites, while the under 14s will contest their first ever Grand Final. Good luck to both sides. And that's what's making local news and sport today for Friday, the 11th of September.
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6: It's remaining partly cloudy with a high chance of showers, most likely later this morning and into the afternoon. We're heading for 22 degrees today. Tomorrow, partly cloudy with a few showers around, most likely in the morning and the afternoon. Saturday, 12 to 23. Partly cloudy on Sunday and sunny ahead to Monday.
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Brian Adams, Mel C, and When You're Gone, as we play better music and more of it here at Loving Life 103.1. 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

0: That's a nice song, isn't it there? Chris Staff, Love, Friends and Family, some more local homegrown music. 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

0: as we play better music and more of it. This is the Clarence Valley's Loving Life 103.1. Uncle Cracker, man, follow me. As we head up towards midday, we've got the news coming up at noon after a quick sponsorship break. We're back into the tunes. So we'll hear shortly from Strung Like a Horse and back to the 80s next with Sam Brown.
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0: Hosted by Valley and River Show Jumping. Action gets underway from 8 o'clock on both days, with organisers expecting a strong field of horses and riders, including some who could one day have Brisbane Olympic ambitions. Grafton and Yamba have meanwhile become the first locations in New South Wales to receive green seats. The seats at Corcoran Park and Turners Beach are designed to raise awareness of missing persons, and they'll be officially unveiled on Sunday at 1 o'clock in Grafton and 10 o'clock on Monday at Turners Beach. And child safety advocates are using Bravehearts Day today to remind communities of the continuing need to protect children from sexual abuse. More than 28% of Australians are reported to have experienced sexual abuse during childhood. In local sport, two Grafton Redmen rugby sides are bound for Port Macquarie tomorrow. The ladies A-grade team and under-14 girls will play both in the Mid-North Coast Rugby Grand Finals, with the junior side making its first appearance in a decider. Good luck to both sides. That's Summer with making local news and sport today for Friday, September 11.
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7: Cloudy with a shower or two, the forecast for today. Shower or two for tomorrow. Going to be partly cloudy on Sunday with sunny conditions forecast for Monday.
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Yeah, it's always a party round here at 103.1 Love and Life. Better music, more of it. Hi, my name's Andrew. Nice to be on your radio. Head out to the Echo Beach with Martha and the Muffins. Right this from after this from Niall Horan at 103.1 Love and Life.

0: Yeah, it's always good to have intentions. That is the crew from Hats Off. Local Musos, because we are the station that supports the local Musos, 103.1 Love and Life. 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

0: That's Bruce Springsteen's song. Natalie Cole did it. Had a huge hit. It's Pink Cadillac at 103.1 Love and Life. 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And Vanessa Ambrosi as well, part of the better music variety here at Love and Life.
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1: Two Grafton Redmond rugby teams are preparing for Mid-North Coast Rugby Grand Finals in Port Macquarie tomorrow. The ladies' A-grade side heads into the match among the favourites, whilst the under-14 girls will contest their first Grand Final ever. In other news, Grafton and Yamba now have the first green seats installed in New South Wales. The seats at Corcoran Park and Turners Beach recognise those missing from the Clarence Valley, with the official unveilings planned for Sunday at 1 o'clock in Grafton and 10 o'clock on Monday morning in Yamba. The annual spring show will also take over the Grafton Showgrounds this weekend. Hosted by Valley and Rivers Show Jumping, competition begins at 8 o'clock on both days, with spectators encouraged to head along and watch some high-quality show jumping. And Clarence Valley residents are being urged to support Bravehearts Day today. The campaign, held during National Child Protection Week, raises awareness and funds for child sexual abuse prevention, education and counselling services. That's just some of what's making local news and sport today for Friday, the 11th of September.
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6: Partly with a shower or two, the forecast for today, shower or two for tomorrow, going to be partly cloudy on Sunday with sunny conditions forecast for Monday.
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103.1 Love and Life. I was going through my CD collection the other day and I found that album. I actually bought it. Honey, if I bring it in and play a track of it, it's all right. He's 17 at 103.1 Love and Life. It's better music, more of it, with The Police coming up right now. This is Amy Hannon at 103.1 Love and Life.

0: one of the great album tracks from the Mighty Ants. 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It's Dirty Creatures at 103.1 Love and Life. Better music, more of it. I can tell you, I've had a shower today. The Power Station should come up. Duran Duran, Robert Palmer got together. Did a great song. 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

0: 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Sian Kay, it's Run Full Run. 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
1: Grafton and Yamba are now home to the first two green seats in New South Wales, with installations marking a major milestone for the green seat project. The idea came about from a notice of motion from Councillor Novak, followed by deputations to councillors about the green seat project by Joanne Greensill and Sally Langdon. The seats have been installed at Corcoran Park in Grafton and Turners Beach in Yamba, serving as a visual reminder of those missing from the Clarence Valley and helping to raise public awareness of missing persons. Joanne Greensill says Clarence Valley Council have been leading the way by being the first to have the seats installed in New South Wales.
2: They're also the first two seats in Australia installed by council. So we have about 22 seats on the boil around the country at the moment at various stages of approval and production. The only actual other seat that's installed at this point is on the Spit at the Gold Coast, which was put in by the Gold Coast Waterways Authority in October. So Clarence Valley Council have definitely led in this space, and I'm very grateful to them for that.
1: The official unveiling of the seats will take place at 1 o'clock on Sunday at Corcoran Park, where Grafton Midday Rotary will be cooking a sausage sizzle, and then at Turners Beach from 10 o'clock on Monday in Yamba. The Grafton Showgrounds will come alive this weekend with the annual Spring Show. The weekend is being hosted by Valley and Rivers Show Jumping, and Louise Light says she's expecting it to be a big weekend.
3: We have record entries, which is absolutely amazing. A really great run of horses and riders coming to represent the show, the sport of show jumping, from grassroots to the higher levels. So yeah, no, it's going to be a great weekend. I think they're saying just a few showers maybe Saturday or like overnight, but the grounds look amazing. We've aerated them. Really on song. So
1: she says spectators are encouraged to watch some amazing horses and riders, some of which could be Brisbane Olympic competitors.
3: Absolutely, we've got plenty of obviously seating around the venue because of the showground, and you know, grandstands overlook the venue really well. We've got coffee and food vendor on site, so if they're hungry and want to have a little quick snack, they'll be catered for there. More than merrier.
1: Louise says both days get underway from 8 o'clock, and they've had great support from local business.
3: It's been amazing. We always call on our same few people, businesses that support us every year, and they're like, yes, no, we'll be there. I'm like so thankful for their support, you know, over the whole valley and, you know, the coast moving forward, yeah.
1: Child safety advocates are calling on residents across the Clarence Valley today to fight against child sexual abuse on Bravehearts Day. The annual event, which is held during National Child Protection Week, helps raise awareness and funds to support prevention, education and counselling services. It comes as figures show more than one in four Australians have experienced sexual abuse in childhood, which advocates say shatters any suggestion the risk remains low. Bravehearts Chief Executive Alison Gill says the need for vigilance and support remains high, especially in regional and rural areas.
4: Children in regional and rural communities can face real barriers when it comes to child sexual abuse. There are fewer services and greater distances to go, and sometimes even a stronger culture of silence around difficult issues. So what we're asking locals to do is get involved, raise money, host an event, but importantly, make sure that you're having those conversations with the children in your life.
0: Loving life, local sport.
1: Two Grafton Redmond rugby sides will travel to Port Macquarie tomorrow for the Mid-North Coast Rugby's Grand Final Day. The girls under-14 side and ladies A-grade side will play in the match they've been longing for. Head Redmond coach Gary Powell says the ladies are going in favourites, but certainly aren't overconfident.
5: Still a little bit scarred. Yeah, obviously from the snappers from the previous couple of years, I guess. So yeah, they know what they're about and what they can do on their day. But you're right in what you're saying. I think the girls deserve to be favourites. They've beat snappers three times during the year, so I think they'll take plenty of confidence out of that. And there's some young girls there that have just got better and better every week. Grafton's definitely got a better squad, especially their backs this year, than any other year. Without being overconfident, I think they can take plenty of confidence into the match. If they play their best, I think they should be okay.
1: And he says with the club's under-14 girls side playing in their first grand final and being coached by some of the senior women's players, the future of women's rugby in Grafton is looking very bright.
5: They've got those girls that they can look up to now and watch them on a Saturday and strive to be in the first grade women's side. So there's definitely a pathway for them now, which is great. And I'm excited to see what they do in the next few years. You can play senior rugby, I think, at 16. So, you know, they're not. Some of these girls are only a couple of years off actually being in the women's side. So hopefully they can keep their side together, move on to 16s next year, and really, you know, keep the future strong for the Grafton women's side.
1: And that's the latest in Loving Life local news and sport. The weather details are next.
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9: Cloudy with a shower or two. The forecast for today. Shower or two for tomorrow. Going to be partly cloudy on Sunday with sunny conditions forecast for Monday.
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Yeah, we dig a deep into your CD library today. Everyone had a copy of Hanson, and that is I Will Come to You at 103.1 Love and Life. Oz Krall getting back together. They're doing some shows around the country. Going to play one from the Sirocco album because it's one of my all-time favourite albums. All killer, no filler on the Sirocco album. We'll do that after Tones and I at 103.1 Love and Life.

0: Yeah, we are the station that supports local musos, 103.1 Love and Life. And don't forget the Homegrown Show back this weekend, Sunday afternoon from 4. Campbell James right there. It's my country. 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

0: Eddie Rabbit, loving the rainy nights of 103.1, loving life, better music, more of it. Probably going to be a bit of a rainy night for you tonight. Bureau saying high chance of some showers later on this evening. Showers tomorrow, though. Yeah, high chance of showers, most likely in the morning, partly cloudy Sunday. Getting down to 11, max of 23 for tomorrow. It's 103.1, love and life.
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1: Grafton and Yamba are now home to the first two green seats in New South Wales. Installed at Corcoran Park and Turners Beach, the seats raise awareness of missing persons and follows a Clarence Valley Council notice of motion from Councillor Deb Novak, along with deputations from Joanne Greensill and Sally Layden. The Grafton seat will be unveiled on Sunday at 1 o'clock and Yamba's unveiling Monday from 10. The Grafton Showgrounds will come alive this weekend for the annual spring show hosted by Valley and Rivers Show Jumping. Action starts from 8 o'clock both days, with some outstanding horses and riders expected to compete. Bravehearts Day is also being marked today, with Clarence Coast residents urged to help raise awareness of child sexual abuse. Figures show more than one in four Australians have experienced sexual abuse during childhood. And in local sport, two Grafton Redmen rugby teams travel to Port Macquarie tomorrow for grand final day, with the under-14 girls and ladies A-grade sides both chasing premiership success. That's some of what's making local news and sport today for Friday, September 11.
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0: 101.1 Local and loving it. Hi, my name is Chelsea and I am here with Ashley. Say hi, Ashley.
1: Hello.
0: How are you today?
1: I'm good, thank you. How are you?
0: Good.
1: That's good.
0: How does it feel to be a 17-year-old?
1: How does it feel to be a 17-year-old? I feel very old. I'm getting grey hairs already.
0: What superpower would you want to have if you could choose any superpower?
1: Can I only have one superpower or can I choose multiple?
0: You could have one or two.
1: One or two. Ooh. Yeah. I don't think I'd be able to decide between flight or like flying, however you say it, or possibly invisibility. They would be two really cool ones.
0: Ooh. What's your favourite sport?
1: My favourite sport, netball. I think that was a given.
0: I thought it was netball as well. What? Describe yourself in three different worlds. Words.
1: Funniest person alive.
0: What's your favourite place in Grafton to hang out?
1: My favourite place in Grafton to hang out? Probably my house. I like my house. Nah. Or probably the shops. The shop's always fun.
0: What's something you're really proud of this year?
1: I'm really proud of this year. Did we win state this year or last year? Last year, dang.
0: What about Hayley winning that one soccer game?
2: What about graduating year 12?
1: Oh, yeah, haven't done that yet, but I will be proud of. I'm proud of getting this far into high school.
0: What's your favourite thing about being a big sister?
1: Probably being the boss of you guys. Just kidding.
0: What's something you think I'm really good at?
1: Sooking?
2: Nah.
0: Yes.
1: I actually do think you're very good at dancing. When you do it, you do put a lot of effort and energy into it. Show some passion.
0: Well, at school, when we're doing our dance, I don't really smile. I just do the dance because there's not really anyone watching. But what's one thing you want people to know about your family?
1: One thing I want people to know about my family, everyone in my family is very kind. That's nice.
0: What's the best part about being the eldest sister?
1: Ooh, well, it's definitely not the favouritism because we don't get that. Goes to you, Missy, the youngest. The best or my favourite part? The best?
2: Yeah, the best.
1: I get everything first, so I don't really have any hand-me-downs or anything. It's all mine before it turns into yours.
0: It'll be Hayley's, then mine.
1: Well, it depends what it is.
0: I'm the youngest.
1: You are the youngest.
0: What's your favourite movie or TV show at the moment?
1: My favourite TV show, I really love Brooklyn Nine-Nine. That's hilarious. And my favourite movie, I don't really have a favourite movie, but if I had to watch a movie, it'd probably be Avatar.
0: I thought you would have chose 17 again. Mm. I don't know why.
1: You don't know.
0: But it popped in my head. What have you learned from being the oldest sister in our family?
1: To keep quiet. If there's anything, like if you are angry, I won't talk to you because you'll get very angry at me. But
0: all right, well, thank you.
1: You're welcome.
3: But up next is I'm Out of Love.

0: And I'm speaking with my cousin, Ollie. Say hi.
1: Hello.
0: I have a couple of questions for you to answer. Number one, what's the coolest thing about being a 10-year-old?
1: That you have lots of friends and you can do lots of things by yourself.
0: I agree.

0: That's a good one. What's something you're really good at?
1: I'm really good at running.
0: I would say for you, athletics, because you're
1: athletics.
0: Describe yourself in 3 words.
1: Sporty, funny, and kind.
0: I said beautiful, nice, and a great cousin.
1: Oh, thank you.
0: What's your favourite thing to do at school?
1: Play soccer with all the Year 4ers.
0: I knew it. I knew you were going to say soccer. What subject do you like the most and why?
1: I love sport because you can move around.
0: I agree. What's something funny that happened at school recently?
1: Me and my friends were walking up the stairs and one of my friends put her foot out and I tripped up the stairs and then I rolled back a bit.
0: Up next is Joe by Reed.
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0: Ollie, and I have more questions for her to answer. Number one, Ollie, what sport do you play?
1: I play netball, I play touch football, I play soccer at school.
0: Nice, nice. Which sport is your favourite and why?
1: Maybe netball or running, because I'm really good at running, but I also like playing goal defence and netball.
0: That's my favourite position. You stole my position. What hobby makes you happy?
1: The hobby that makes me happy would be running, because my friends get to push me to be better and run harder.
0: I thought you would have said your dad.
1: Why does my dad push me?
0: I don't know. If you could try any new sport or skill, what would it be?
1: Probably swimming, because I'm not really good at swimming.
0: I'm a better swimmer than probably mum.
2: Probably than mum.
0: What's your favourite song right now?
1: My favourite song is Wings by Macklemore.
0: I thought you were going to say Bad Things. If you could have any superpower, what would you choose?
1: Super speed, because then I would be way faster than everyone.
0: All right, but up next is On a Night Like This.

0: 103.1 local and loving it. I have more questions for Ollie to answer. Ollie, what's the best thing about living in Grafton?
1: The best thing about living in Grafton is I go to a really good school. I have lots of close family. I have lots of close and really supportive friends. So that's the best thing about Grafton.
0: That's good. What's one thing you want people to listening to know about you?
1: That I'm really kind and caring and that I'll help someone out if they need to be helped out.
0: Yeah. Good. Thank you.
1: Now we have some questions to ask you, Chelsea.
0: Uh-oh.
1: What's your favourite thing to do after school?
0: Probably see my friends.
1: That's a good one. What sport are you playing at the moment?
0: Swimming, and that's it because netball's finished.
1: Yeah, you're really good at swimming. You're top of the class.
0: Yeah, I'm really good. And cricket's coming up.
1: Yeah. What's something you're really proud of doing this year?
0: Getting 19 Pride Awards.
1: Whoa, that is a big achievement. What's your favourite place in Grafton to visit?
0: I would probably say... I would go with my house.
1: What do you like about your house so much?
0: That it's warm, I have people in there, I have someone to support me.
1: Okay. And what's one thing people might not know about you?
0: That I am 8 years old, not 9, because most people think I'm 9.
1: Yes, because you are very tall.
0: Yes. But up next is I Wish I Was a Punk Rocker.
2: Oh, I wish I was a punk rocker with flowers in my hair.

0: back with Chelsea with some more questions. First question, what's your favourite food?
1: My favourite food, it's pretty obvious for people who know me, biscotti.
0: Yes, that is very true.
2: How many times have you had spaghetti this week?
1: Three.
0: Well, that's a lot for 1 week.
1: I need more. Seriously.
0: What's something that always makes you laugh?
1: Family and friends.
0: I'm the one who always makes you laugh.
1: I'm not quite sure about that one. Even though I was just laughing.
0: What's your favourite song right now?
1: I think I'm Okay by Machine Gun Kelly.
0: Yeah, you play that every time. It's so annoying.
1: But I also like Bad Things.
0: So? You play it every time in the car.
1: So?
0: If you could have any superpower, what would you choose?
1: I would probably choose either invisibility or flying. No, actually, I would do flying because I can fly anywhere.
0: Yeah, you could just escape from everyone.
1: Yeah.
0: Escape from school.
1: I can just go, wee!
0: Bye. What's one thing you want listeners to know about you?
1: That I'm a very big sook.
0: Yes, that is so true. You sook about every little thing.
1: Thank you so much.
0: You're welcome. Describe yourself in three words.
1: A sook, beautiful, and a family member.
0: Those are all very, very true. Now, last question. What hobby makes you happiest?
1: Skipping, swimming, and netball. But up next is Pony by Gwen Uwine.

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We are back to talk about the netball semi-finals this Saturday. The semi-finals are on this Saturday with games at 12:30, 1:35 and 2:30. Well done to everyone on a great season so far, and good luck to all teams taking the court. Grand finals will be played next Saturday. Grafton Netball will be hosting their grand final celebrations at our station sponsor, the Blue Goose Hotel, on the 19th of September. Everybody welcome. Next up is Hey Soul Sister.

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1: Residents across the Clarence Valley are being encouraged to support Braveheart Day today as part of the National Child Protection Week. The campaign raises awareness and funds for child sexual abuse prevention, education and counselling, with advocates highlighting the importance of support in regional and rural communities. Meanwhile, the Grafton Showgrounds will host the annual Valley and Rivers Spring Show this weekend. Competition begins from 8 o'clock tomorrow and Sunday, with spectators invited to watch leading horses and riders in action. And Grafton and Yamba now boast the first two green seats in New South Wales. Located at Corcoran Park and Turners Beach, the seats serve as a reminder of people missing from the Clarence Valley. Official unveilings take place on Sunday at 1 o'clock in Grafton and 10 o'clock on Monday in Yamba. And in local sport, Grafton Redmen's ladies A grade and under 14 girls side will travel to Port Macquarie tomorrow for the Mid-North Coast Rugby Grand Finals. The senior women go in among the favourites, while the under 14s will contest their first ever Grand Final. Good luck to both sides. And that's what's making local news and sport today for Friday, the 11th of September.
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Soccer finals are on this weekend with a full day of games across the fields. 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You've worked hard to get here. Good luck to everyone playing in the finals. Play hard, play fair, and enjoy it. But coming up next is Landslide.

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0: Welcome back, Hayley, who just got back from PWSSA soccer. How was it?
1: It was amazing. Thank you so much. I only just got back from the most tiringest drive ever.
0: Oh, that must have been very disappointing.
1: Oh, it wasn't really disappointing because I had Dad with me and he was really fun.
0: Yeah. So, let's talk about your soccer experience. How was your PWSA soccer experience?
1: It was amazing. It was very fun. And so were the people around me. They supported me and everything throughout the whole time.
0: That's good. What was your best moment?
1: My best moment was probably when we would huddle around after we stood out, and we would huddle around and we would all say a word about what should happen this game, what our mood should be, and we'd support each other, and then we would go North Coast on three, 1, 2, 3, North Coast.
0: Yeah, that's like very team thing to do. What was the hardest game?
1: Probably our very first game against MacKillop. I'm pretty sure they came first. It was so hard.
0: Oh, what was hard about it?
1: It was honestly, they just had great skill and they had a lot, and they were just really good at soccer, and their goalkeeper was fantastic.
0: Oh, that must have been hard.
1: It was really hard.
0: What skills did you improve on?
1: I improved on a lot of my passing skills, dribbling skills, and definitely calling for the ball a lot more. Because I don't normally call, I just wave my hand so the players don't know, but I would yell through so they would pass through to me.
0: You are a soccer superstar.
1: Thanks.
0: What did you learn from your experiences?
1: Probably a lot of my skills and... Oh, that's a tough one. Probably just a lot of my skills and how great people are, and there's a lot of kids out there that are really good at soccer, just like me.
0: Yeah. What made you proud?
1: Probably one of, in our very last game, our finals, we won our game.
0: Yeah.
1: So some disappointing news, but exciting news. We didn't come last, but we came second last.
0: That's very good.
1: Yeah, that's all right, though. But it was a good game. I had a few shots on goals. I missed them all, but I was close. I was about a few centimetres off of getting them in. I was a wing most of the game, and I beat around defenders, and I did a beautiful cross in, but the goalkeeper was actually pretty good, so it was a tough, but we won, which was really exciting.
0: When my class went to library, Miss Heyman put it on, and I was screaming at the screen, "Go, Hayley, go, Hayley!" Yeah. Last question, what was your best off-field memory?
1: Probably Dad learning to plait my hair, because I couldn't do it without him because it was really hard. Well, today he told, because I normally just ask him, "Hey, Dad, can you plait my hair now, please?" And he would do it, but today he said, "You're going to have to try yourself first." Mm. So I was trying myself and it ended up in a load of knots.
0: That's not good.
1: No, but it was really fun. But up next, thank you, Ali, for asking me some questions. But up next is I Will Always Love You.
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0: Now, at school, we have both been learning about history, but tell us some of the things that you've been learning about, Chelsea.
1: We've been learning about how Sadako died at only 12 years old.
0: That
1: she was halfway through making 1,000 paper cranes. I wouldn't say halfway, but near halfway making through 1,000 paper cranes, and she passed away eventually.
0: That is very disappointing.
1: Yeah. And we've also been learning about how the Taliban tried to silence Malala forever. As in silence...
0: No, that's not good. No, that is not good.
1: Did you know that August 2027 is coming out with a Bluey movie? The one thing I don't like about it is how you can see their fur too much. I like the episodes better. And a big shout out to Miss Beeman and Miss Z for helping me learn all the stuff that I know today. Coming up next is Let's Hear It from the Boys.

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Local and loving it.

0: We are back again to ask Ollie a couple more questions. Where was the athletics carnival?
1: It was in Kingscliff, and it was a very long drive there.
0: What events did you go in?
1: I went in the relay, my school relay, long jump, 100 metres and 200 metres.
0: What did you come in your events?
1: Our relay team got 5th in the heat. I got 2nd in my 200 heat and 2nd in my 7th in my 200 metre final. 2nd in my 100 metre heat and 2nd in my 100 metre final and 1st in long jump.
0: What was your best moment?
1: Probably winning long jump and everyone screaming and going crazy. All my friends were jumping around and...
0: What was the hardest part of the day?
1: Keeping all your energy throughout the running events.
0: What are your goals at the state carnival?
1: To at least place in long jump, because I got my PB in long jump, so fingers crossed.
0: What is your proudest moment?
1: Ooh. Probably at least making it to North Coast.
0: Thank you. After his next sponsors is Rise Up.
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0: Big shout out to Zane from my school who went to Mid-North Coast and he got senior age champion. 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

Mum was just singing her lungs out to We Are The Champions, but make sure you do scan that QR code for the Grafton Skate Park upgrade, because it will help show the us and the council that our community wants the Grafton Skate Park to be upgraded. But up next is Shake It Off by Taylor Swift.

Thank you guys so much for listening today, and thank you, Ali and Chelsea, for hosting this radio show. Have an amazing weekend, everybody. Adios!

0: 103.1. Loving life, local news. Grafton and Yamba are now home to the first two green seats in New South Wales, with installations marking a major milestone for the green seat project. The idea came about from a notice of motion from Councillor Novak, followed by deputations to councillors about the green seat project by Joanne Greensill and Sally Langdon. The seats have been installed at Corcoran Park in Grafton and Turners Beach in Yamba, serving as a visual reminder of those missing from the Clarence Valley and helping to raise public awareness of missing persons. Joanne Greensill says Clarence Valley Council have been leading the way by being the first to have the seats installed in New South Wales.
1: They're also the first two seats in Australia installed by council. So we have about 22 seats on the boil around the country at the moment at various stages of approval and production, but the only actual other seat that's installed at this point is on the Spit at the Gold Coast, which was put in by the Gold Coast Waterways Authority in October. So Clarence Valley Council have definitely led in this space, and I'm very grateful to them for that.
0: The official unveiling of the seats will take place at 1 o'clock on Sunday at Corcoran Park, where Grafton Midday Rotary will be cooking a sausage sizzle, and then at Turners Beach from 10 o'clock on Monday in Yamba. The Grafton Showgrounds will come alive this weekend with the annual Spring Show. The weekend is being hosted by Valley and River Show Jumping, and Louise Light says she's expecting it to be a big weekend.
2: We have record entries, which is absolutely amazing. A really great run of horses and riders coming to represent the show, the sport of show jumping, from grassroots to the higher levels. So yeah, no, it's going to be a great weekend. I think they're saying just a few showers maybe Saturday or like overnight, but the grounds look amazing. We've aerated them. They really on song. So
0: she says spectators are encouraged to watch some amazing horses and riders, some of which could be Brisbane Olympic competitors.
2: Absolutely, we've got plenty of obviously seating around the venue because of the showground, and you know, grandstands overlook the venue really well. We've got a coffee and food vendor on site, so if they're hungry and want to have a little quick snack, they'll be catered for there. More than merrier.
0: Louise says both days get underway from 8 o'clock, and they've had great support from local business.
2: It's been amazing. We always call on our same few people, businesses that support us every year, and they're like, yes, no, we'll be there. I'm like so thankful for their support, you know, over the whole valley and, you know, the coast moving forward, yeah.
0: Child safety advocates are calling on residents across the Clarence Valley today to fight against child sexual abuse on Bravehearts Day. The annual event, which is held during National Child Protection Week, helps raise awareness and funds to support prevention, education and counselling services. It comes as figures show more than one in four Australians have experienced sexual abuse in childhood, which advocates say shatters any suggestion the risk remains low. Bravehearts Chief Executive Alison Gill says the need for vigilance and support remains high, especially in regional and rural areas.
3: Children in regional and rural communities can face real barriers when it comes to child sexual abuse. There are fewer services and greater distances to go, and sometimes even a stronger culture of silence around difficult issues. So what we're asking locals to do is get involved, raise money, host an event, but importantly, make sure that you're having those conversations with the children in your life.
0: Loving life, local sport. Two Grafton Redmen rugby sides will travel to Port Macquarie tomorrow for the Mid-North Coast Rugby's grand final day. The girls under 14 side and ladies A grade side will play in the match they've been longing for. Head Redmen coach Gary Powell says the ladies are going in favourites, but certainly aren't overconfident.
4: Still a little bit scarred, you know, obviously from the snappers from the previous couple of years, I guess. So yeah, they know what they're about and what they can do on their day. But you're right in what you're saying. I think the girls deserve to be favourites. They've beat snappers three times during the year, so I think they'll take plenty of confidence out of that. And there's some young girls there that have just got better and better every week. Grafton's definitely got a better squad, especially their backs this year, than any other year. Without being overconfident, I think they can take plenty of confidence into the match. If they play their best, I think they should be okay.
0: And he says with the club's under 14 girls side playing in their first grand final and being coached by some of the senior women's players, the future of women's rugby in Grafton is looking very bright.
4: They've got those girls that they can look up to now and watch them on a Saturday and strive to be in the first grade women's side. So there's definitely a pathway for them now, which is great. And I'm excited to see what they do in the next few years. You can play senior rugby, I think, at 16. So, you know, some of these girls are only a couple of years off actually being in the women's side. So hopefully they can keep their side together, move on to 16th next year, and really, you know, keep the future strong for the Grafton women's side.
0: And that's the latest in Loving Life local news and sport. The weather details are next.
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4: Good afternoon and welcome to Sport Talk with Coach G. Today is the 11th of September 2026 and it is an awesome Friday. And we are on Loving Life 103.1. We are the only local, national and international sports show in the valley. There's lots to talk about tonight. We have Rugby Union Grand Finals happening down in Port Macquarie this weekend. We have our girls that have gone through the season undefeated and they are going down there as red-hot favourites. So good luck to the Redmen. We also have the North Coast Football Premier League Grand Finals this weekend down in Coffs at the International Stadium. And we are going to wrap up some F1 that happened in Monza over the weekend. So big show planned. So stay tuned, sit back, relax and just enjoy.
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4: All right. So now I have with me a very special guest because we are going to talk a Formula One and a Formula One that was in Monza. My special guest. Good afternoon, Leanne.
5: Hello. I'm glad you only get me in for F1 because I really know very little about sport, but I just love F1.
4: How good is it?
5: Look, last weekend would have to have been the most exciting race I have ever watched. So, and I mean, I've only been watching seriously for probably 5 years, but gee, that was a great race.
4: So what did you find? What made it good? What was exciting about it?
5: I think there were two or three things. Even the lead up to it, Italy being such a passionate F1 crowd and like just the sea of red, but talking to people as they were walking in, saying how they really wanted Kimi to win, but they really wanted Ferrari to win and how torn they were.
4: Yeah.
5: And so I think that was great that people were open to two outcomes in the beginning. But then, like right from qualies, they were just racing and the leads changed so often. You know, like our boy, Piastri, he just did the quickest time. He was superb in the qualifying, but he made a mistake.
4: Well, I think the biggest surprise for me, and he ended up on pole, was Gasly.
5: I think that didn't just surprise you. I think that surprised the whole racing world.
4: The whole grid. It's I couldn't understand as to... No, not that I couldn't understand. It was just like you look and you go, what's happened here? Why is he so much quicker? And then yet in the race he sort of... Not that he struggled, but obviously the cream always rises and, you know, the best of the best come out.
5: Yeah, and to see even Colapinto, the other Alpine driver, to see two pinks right up there in the top 10, if not the top five, a lot of the first part of the race, it was really good because it's usually McLaren, Mercedes and Ferrari. Those Red six Bull. Are there. You know, they're just always there. And to see other colours in the mix was fabulous.
4: Yeah, it's always good. And look, you know, otherwise it becomes very boring and the race is very mundane and you already know the results normally. Usually after lap one or two.
5: Exactly.
4: You just go, well, it's not going to be much fun anymore.
5: Exactly. And I've even watched races where they don't even show one and two. They show the mid-pack because that's where the fight is.
4: I think in Monza on the weekend just gone, the reason why it was so special for Ferrari, obviously they changed their livery on their cars to resemble Schumacher's final years with Ferrari, and he was obviously very successful. So that there, yeah, like I looked at the live livery, and I just went, oh, I wish they would do that and bring that back, because that's very sentimental. And I think it was Vettel actually drove Schumacher's last championship-winning car, and Barrichello was there, and Barrichello drove his car that when they were teammates, and so there was so much more going on, and it I guess made a lot more emotional for Ferrari, and then they go and put in a horrible result.
5: It wasn't a horrible result. Well, it probably was for Leclerc. He of course got in the gravel in lap three and had an horrific crash. I actually cried. I was sitting on the lounge crying, going, and I didn't think I got that emotional about things.
4: About
5: sport, of all things. But, yeah, I really, and everyone in the crowd was crying, I think half because it looked more horrific than it was.
4: Yeah.
5: But two, because Ferrari then only had one car
4: and, you know, and they've been so competitive, and I know that they had brought in certain changes specifically for Monza, because Monza is traditionally a very fast track.
5: Yeah.
4: And they've made changes and put in chicanes to slow cars down in certain areas, because it was actually like quite dangerous, because it is a top speed track. But yeah, I don't know. Like, you look at it and, look, I'm really happy that Antonelli won.
5: Yes.
4: It's great.
5: Not really happy, just a bit happy.
4: Oh, no, look, I'm happy for Antonelli himself.
5: Yes.
4: Look, you know me, I'm a massive Ferrari supporter.
5: I do, no.
4: And the amount of Ferrari nostalgia that I got at home. I got a Schumacher signed hat at home.
5: Wow.
4: Ferrari hat, you know, I don't know. It's, look, I like Antonelli, and he's doing really good, and he's probably doing a hell of a lot better than what Mercedes were wanting him to do. And, you know, you spoke earlier saying that a call had come over the radio from Toto to give him an instruction, and
5: He chose to ignore that instruction, and he went on to win the race.
4: But he should, you know, he won the race by what? It was, I think, 4 seconds.
5: Exactly. He and even the last lap, Toto said, okay, take it easy now, and that was the fastest lap of the day. He did not take anything for granted that day. He raced because, we didn't mention it yet, but he made a mistake in early qualifying, I think. He was allowed to keep going through, but which helped George Russell, because he kept giving him toes.
4: Yeah.
5: But he started on P19.
4: Mm.
5: P19.
4: And look where he finished.
5: And he finished four seconds in front of the pack. So he raced an amazing race.
4: Did he get driver of the day? He should have.
5: I can't confirm that. But
4: can't confirm or deny, but you think so.
5: He must have.
4: Yeah. Look, it is a massive effort. I guess, you know, and then you're looking at the results, you know, Max come third, even though he was a fair way behind, but –

0: damages before even the first four races were up.
1: He just crashed all the time. The car was just too powerful for him, I think.
0: Do you think it was too powerful, or they weren't setting a car up for him and they were setting cars up for Max and Max only?
1: Maybe. I'm not sure.
0: So that's where I find it a little bit interesting. Yeah. But we're in Spain this weekend.
1: I know, and a road race.
0: Yes, it's the first time. So they call it the Madrid Ring or something, I think it is.
1: Right.
0: From, I'll just bring it up, because I know it's in Madrid.
1: Yes.
0: And what do they call it? Oh, it's just Madrid.
1: Yep.
0: So this is the first time that they're racing here. So it'll be very interesting. There's no real advantages.
1: No one's won on this track before.
0: No. And where they practice in Spain is in Catalonia and Barcelona. So the cars haven't even been on this track yet. So it'll be very interesting to see.
1: Yeah.
0: I think FP1 will tell a lot.
1: Yeah.
0: Will tell a great deal. And it'll be interesting to see if Gasly will continue with his form.
1: Well, we can only wait and see. Bring on the weekend.
0: Well, we can. And I'm hoping that maybe Aston Martin will finish a race.
1: Yes.
0: They've been a little bit poor. I did read a report that it said that they were ceasing all improvements for 2026 and now focusing on 2027 car.
1: Okay.
0: So they're not bringing any more upgrades. The car is the car. They're going to race with what they've got and they're focusing now on the 2027 car.
1: Okay. Well, that kind of makes sense, not wasting too much more time and effort, because they really have done quite poorly this year.
0: Yeah, I don't know. I'm a little bit torn, because I am an Aston Martin fan and definitely an Alonso fan. Not so much a Lance Stroll. He's not a real big fan of his. But, you know, I want to see the green machine do a little bit better than what they're actually doing.
1: Yes.
0: Even Cadillac are doing better than them.
1: Yes, I think next year's going to be a fun season, just because they're all used to the, like, it took them 3 or 4 races just to get used to the new power pack and everything. So it's going to be a bit more settled down, I think, next year.
0: Well, they were saying that Kimi was the only one who was able to understand how to use the power pack.
1: Isn't that interesting?
0: Compared to all the other drivers. And they were saying that more so because of the fact that he's not sat in a car for a very long time compared to George Russell, Lando Norris, Max, Charles, you know, Hamilton especially. I think when Hamilton started, I think Kimi wasn't even born yet.
1: True. True, because he just turned 20 last week.
0: So, you know, Hamilton's been around for a very long time. So, yeah, they were talking that it was stuff like that is what's making or giving him an advantage over everybody else.
1: Mm.
0: So it'd be interesting.
1: Maybe, yeah. Well, anyway.
0: No worries. Well,
1: we'll have a chat in a couple of weeks.
0: Yes. Oh, you're not here next week.
1: No.
0: Okay. Well, you enjoy your holiday.
1: I will. Thank you.
0: No worries. Well, thank you very much for coming in, spending some time.
1: My pleasure.
0: And hopefully Ferrari will have a better result this weekend in Spain.
1: That's it. But my heart's still with Oscar.
0: Yeah, look, we want Oscar to always do well.
1: That's right.
0: Thanks, Leanne.
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0: Welcome back to Sport Talk for a Friday night. Yeah, Joshy Bender has joined us in the studio as we wrap up Group 2 Rugby League. Of course, it was all well and truly over and done with last week down at the Coff Stadium. We didn't really take much notice because there was no local teams.
1: Yeah, we switched off a couple of weeks ago. Yeah. Good to see if the guys that did win. I can't even remember who won, to be honest. So, first grade took out Maxwell. That's about all I remember. But, you know, well done to the teams that did win and take home the trophy. But, for us, we were switched off and, yeah. Porsche light was off a couple of weeks ago.
0: Exactly. Well, the Ghosts are going to have their presentation night on the 19th of September at the Crown Hotel, and I think the Rebels not long after that. But some big news coming out of the Grafton Ghosts from the grand final day was Michaela Faye. She took out the women's best and fairest for the second year in a row, showing what an incredible talent she is. Mock leads from the front every week, consistently stands out on the field, and extremely lucky to have a player of her quality representing the Grafton Ghosts.
1: Yeah, it was a great year for Mock. She obviously took on the co-coach role as well this year, stepping with them, Monster Hambley, a good mate, and it was good to see, mate. Every time the Ghost had a good day, it had a lot to do with Mock, so she was brilliant throughout the year, and you know, probably would have been wanted to go a couple of games closer, but a great year for Mock herself.
0: Yeah, indeed. And young Crew Sewell claimed the under-18s best and fairest, making it back-to-back honours after winning a Group 1 award last year, which is fantastic.
1: Yeah, he's a little gun there, Crew. We've seen it a couple of times at home when they strung together some football, the 18s, and it had a lot to do with Crew as well. He's obviously his old boy there has a lot to do with the club as well, Nat Sewell as well. So he'll be a name you hear for a long time around the Grafton Ghosts, Crew Sewell. And when him and young Zaney Farrell, the hooker for the Ghosts, get together at the moment, when they get together in a couple of years' time, they're going to have a really good little partnership there, those two boys.
0: Yeah, indeed. And Poppy Farrell took out the under-17s female best and fairest. Now, of course, she's played her junior season with Coolgoolga due to the Ghosts not having an under-17s, but then also stepped up senior football for the Ghost ladies, and we saw her, didn't she, on debut score a try?
1: Scored a try on debut on the wing. I think she started on the wing. She went to the halves. She went to dummy half. She went to lock forward. I think she played in the front row at one point in a game there. So, mate, she can do it all. That last name must be a pretty must bring a lot of ability, that name of Farrell. So, we'll see a lot of Poppy Farrell in a number of years. I wouldn't be surprised to see her in some representative stuff next year and maybe pushing down in, you know, possibly a system in the, you know, maybe Gold Coast area or something like that, because she's an absolute gun. I had a little bit to do with her there a couple of years ago for PCYC, and we only won two games of that carnival, and it was all due to Poppy Farrell. So, but well done to the... Good thing there is that you've got two junior players there coming through, so hopefully the next year. Obviously, the Ghosts built the back end of this year and didn't make semis in first grade, but they were building, so good signs for next year.
0: And speaking about next year, I hear rumours about someone who could be making a comeback in reserve grade.
1: Yeah, well, mate, I'm 30 in a couple of months, so I'm thinking if I'm going to play again, I'm running out of time, so... Might play a couple of away games and then still stick to our commentary at the home games. And
0: so what does the fiancé think about that?
1: Frank. I haven't been over to Bali for a while. I need to go catch up.
0: I'm sure you will. All right, let's turn our attention now to the NRL. We haven't sort of been on for a couple of weeks. How did you end up at the end of the normal season?
1: I don't know what we went overall, but I'll say one thing. Our ladder prediction I did at the start of the year wasn't too bad. I think we got 6 out of 8 teams in the 8. We didn't have the Knights in there, which is silly because I go for them, but we didn't have them in there, and we also didn't have the Warriors. So we got 2 wrong there, but overall we weren't too bad. I know my tips the last round didn't go too flash, but we won't mention that.
0: Well, the good thing is the Tigers didn't end up with a wooden spoon.
1: Yeah, no, well, it was almost 4 weeks ago it was looking that way, but they got that win against the Roosters. And
0: yeah.
1: They actually ended the year okay, the Tigers, to be honest, after a pretty dismal middle part of the year. But
0: so as we speak at the moment, the top 8, Panthers, Warriors, Dolphins, Roosters, Sharks, Rabbitohs, Knights and Cowboys.
1: Yeah, so I think for people out there, most people know it's probably between the Panthers and the Warriors, but at the end of the day, mate, when you make the semis, you're in it, you never know what can happen, and you've only got to put 3 weeks together of good footy and you can, you know, surprise anyone. But yeah, it's going to be good to see some finals footy tonight, kicking off obviously with our first game, so... great time of year. I've actually got work off tonight, so I'll be...
0: Have you really?
1: I'll be rugged up at home by 7 o'clock.
0: I'll be rugged up, you old man.
1: Probably asleep by 9:30.
0: Well, it's funny because triple episode of Home and Away last night.
1: All right.
0: And yeah. And Katrina's home at the moment, so we sort of had a cheat dinner.
1: Yeah.
0: And I said, oh, triple episode of Home and Away. She goes, you won't make it past the first ad break. And you know what? She was right.
1: Yeah, absolutely.
0: Yeah, absolutely. Yeah. Dead to the world in the lounge
1: chair. What time is that? What, 7 o'clock?
0: About 7:10. So, all right. So Rabbitohs and Knights tonight. So obviously, if the Knights win, they keep going through.
1: Yeah, so elimination semi that one. So whoever loses gone. Whoever wins goes through. So
0: wow, okay.
1: Look, I love to sit here and spruik about the Knights, but mate, the Rabbitohs, geez, they're red hot at the moment. I think they're the only team outside the four that can make the final, the grand final. But Knights got a couple of injuries. I think if the Knights are going to be a chance, the man at the back, the captain, Kalyn Ponga, has to be an 11 out of 10. He has to score a couple, assist in a couple, but there's still a few points in the boys. Obviously, you've got Fletcher Sharp, Greg Marju, Dominic Young, Bradman Best. So there's still a talented side, but for mine, I think the depth of the benches is going to come into play here. I think it'll be close, but unfortunately, I reckon the Rabbitohs run away with it at the back end of the second half.
0: Have some faith.
1: Oh, mate, I had faith at the start of the year with the Tigers.
0: Yeah, but they're not your team. The Knights are.
1: But yeah,
0: look, I reckon the Knights are going to knock them off.
1: We've got plenty of points in it. My heart will be hoping that, but in my head, I look at the teams on paper, and I think the left side, Latrell Mitchell back, Cody Walker probably near career best forming company with their Talis Duncan back on that left edge. So if the Knights can contain that left edge down through Dom Young, Dane Gagai and those boys, we're a chance. But as I said, I think for us to win, I think Kalyn Ponga has to be an 11 out of 10, and his mate Fletcher Sharp in the halves role has to be close to that as well. So
0: all right. Well, tomorrow afternoon, the Warriors and the Dolphins over there in New Zealand.
1: Yeah, mate, absolute game of the round. This one, it's an absolute cracker. I think Warriors kind of, I don't know if you can say, fallen over the line the last 2 weeks. They had a pretty average performance against the Manly Seagulls last week, and they just beat the Knights there a couple of weeks ago as well. So they're in the semis. They've probably been happy with their last 2 weeks. And whereas on the other hand, the Dolphins have been near perfect the last couple of weeks. They had that good win against the Roosters, and I can't remember who they smashed. They smashed someone the week before, but kind of two teams going in it with different methods. Warriors rested a couple of players, where Dolphins have been, as I said, red hot. So but for my mate, the back lines here, you look at the back lines across both teams. Tua Pickett, Tabuai Fadou, Asako, Nicol Klodstad, Herbie Farnsworth, Halasima, there's stars all around. So, mate, the back line player is going to be brilliant. And over there in cold old New Zealand, it'll be a bash-up. It'll be, 3 o'clock kickoff game?
0: 4:05 our time.
1: 4:05, so it'll be getting a bit cooler there, late in the arvo there. So whoever holds the ball holds possession, and then, as I said, brings their back line into play, we'll be winning that game. I'm going to go the Dolphins by a point.
0: A golden point?
1: I reckon.
0: Well, a field goal.
1: Yeah, I think it goes extra time in thingo, but yeah, I reckon by a point, and I think the young man, Isaiah Katoa, will kick it for the Dolphins.
0: All right, you got the Sharks and the Cowboys on Saturday night up there or down in Sydney at 7:50.
1: Yeah, mate, look, it's a bit of a bludger, this one. I'll be honest, both teams have kind of fallen into the semis. I think if they were playing anyone else, they'd probably be knocked out first week. But luckily for both clubs, they play each other, so one of them's got to win. Good thing for Sharks supporters out there. Tricky Trindle comes back into the side. Obviously having, I think he's had 6 weeks off. Both sides, I think they're both at full strength. From memory, the Cowboys have only got one player out there, winger. So both at full strength, not playing the football they'd like to play at the moment. Earlier in the week, I like the Cowboys, but with Trindle coming back in, I think he'll pull the strings well and he'll score a couple and set up a couple. So Sharks are mine, but a bit of a bludger. Maybe watch a movie instead.
0: Catch up on Home and Away. And Sunday afternoon, Panthers and the Roosters.
1: Yeah, mate, another good game here. Obviously, Panthers, Roosters, crueled by that injury to Sammy Walker a couple of weeks ago. Makes this a bit tough for them. They've still got the experienced campaigner there in Daly Cherry Evans in the side. Hugo Savala goes to 6. So still a chance. But, mate, the Panthers there, they're red hot. Their last 2 weeks have been brilliant. Obviously, Isaiah Yeo comes back into the side last week with a run under his belt. I'm just going to quickly check if he's been named. Yeah, so Lindsay Smith's gone back to front row and Isaiah Yeo named at lock. So, mate, they'll be near their best and the Roosters will have to be at their absolute best to win it. I think Panthers will be too strong. I reckon it'll be something like a 26-6 scoreline. And if Roosters are to win, it's got to be a grind. They're going to have to win something like 8-6. So
0: Okay. All right.
1: Panthers are mine.
0: And I mean, I'm looking at the NRL website and it's showing me that there's more games on. Is that right?
1: Be the women's games, I think. Maybe, possibly.
0: Yes, you're right.
1: Yeah, the women's games.
0: Yep, are there. Just call me Aquaman.
1: I'm not sure if you weren't celebrating your team winning.
0: No, well, the West Tigers are playing the Raiders.
1: Yeah, the Tigers.
0: And when I saw that, I think, yeah, that doesn't look right. Yeah, okay.
1: Get a message going, oh, the Tigers are winning. The Tigers are in the semis. But, yeah, I think I haven't actually had a look at the women's. I don't know if they're in the semis yet. I think they might have one more week left of their normal rounds. So.
0: Yep.
1: You can go watch the Tigers win a game there, mate, hopefully.
0: Yeah, well, I can't do any worse than what the blokes have. And look, just finally, with the Grafton Ghosts, they're giving the people the chance to win the Ultimate NRL Las Vegas experience again. Tickets are available through the QR code, $20 each, 3 for 50 or 7 for 100. And that prize includes return flights for you and a friend, 3 nights of accommodation on the famous Las Vegas Strip, and the VIP suite experience at the Allegiant Stadium in Las Vegas on February 27. It is one heck of a prize.
1: Yeah, I know a few boys that went over there last year. I think Monster was actually, was that last year or the year before?
0: Yeah, no, Monster went last year.
1: Said it was one of the best experiences he's had, so hopefully maybe we can get written up in our commentary contract, mate. We might be able to get a couple of tickets over there.
0: Well, you just never know, yeah.
1: We might have to, you know.
0: Even Frank could go over and actually tie the knot in Las Vegas.
1: Oh, no,
0: an Elvis impersonator.
1: With our quality commentary, mate, they've got to start, they've got to put something on big on the boards for us. But no, it'd be a good one. I know they sold a number of tickets this year, so hopefully they can sell more and send someone over. You know, I might break the bank and purchase a couple. So.
0: Well, Adam Slater won it this year.
1: Yeah, I don't know if he did. I don't know if Slats went.
0: I'm not sure.
1: Yeah, and he's seen photos of Monster, at, you know, being Monster. So.
0: Yeah, well, you know, Monster's Monster.
1: Tending to Ben Hambly. But no, it'd be a good experience. So good luck to whoever buys a ticket and wins it.
0: Yeah, indeed. All right, well, that is our wrap for Group 2 and the NRL. We'll be back next week to do it all over again to look at the second week of the finals.
1: Yeah, so two teams going this week and we'll see what happens.
0: Good on, Josh. Thank you.
1: See you, mate.
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3: Okay, on the weekend we have the Rugby Union Grand Finals are happening and they're being hosted down at Pump Quarry. Due to them winning the qualifying final in the first week, and they had the right now to host the Grand Final. So there's 8 matches down at Pump Quarry this weekend. It'll be an early start. 8:30 is the first game. And I think 5:30 is the main game, which is between Port Macquarie and Coffs Harbour Snappers. I do catch up with Gary Power, but just quickly, seeing as though his tongue's tied a little bit and he's not allowed to speak a great deal about it, the Redmen did play the Snappers on the weekend. And from everything that I've been told, I didn't see the game myself, no, but I am allowed to comment on it. And the Redmen must have been absolutely terrible with their disciplinary, because the Snappers got 19 penalties to 6. That's right, you heard me, 19 penalties to 6. And 3 of those penalties that the Redmen got were in the last minute. Wow. You can't tell me that there's not an agenda there. I'm telling you, I reckon there is. I've seen the Redmen play all year, and they are not a 19-team penalty. Not a hope in the world. Is there a stitch-up? Is it the referee been sent there to make sure that the Snappers get in? I don't know. I really don't know. I know that I'm not saying that there's anything, you know, I'm not saying anything bad about the Snappers, that they've influenced anything at all. And I'm not saying that the referee's been influenced in any way, shape, or form either. But I smell a rat. I do. I smell a rat. Good luck to all the teams down there this weekend, especially our girls, our Opens. They're going down there. They should be red hot favourites and hopefully come away at the spoils, and our under 14s girls as well. They are probably a bit of a surprise packet, but, you know, fantastic. Good on them. Hopefully they get to enjoy the day. So I did catch up with Gary Powell during the week, and this is what Gary had to say about the grand finals coming up this weekend.
4: Good catch, G. How are you, buddy?
5: Yeah, mate. Good. First of all, hard luck. Unlucky over the weekend. Your finals campaign has come to an end. And now we look forward to the girls' tomorrow, our 14 girls and the Open girls tomorrow in the grand final.
6: Yeah, mate. Firstly, on ours, yeah, obviously it was a very disappointing end of the season for us. But yeah, still proud of the way the boys played, and there was a bit of adversity there, I guess. So, yeah, so very proud of the season. I think we've done a great job to get where we were. So, yeah, but probably more importantly, this week is on to the grand final with the, like I said, the 14s girls and the Opens women's.
5: Yeah, it's a big road trip to Port Macquarie. It'd be a tough road trip, but you would have to think that the girls would consider themselves very strong favourites. And they're playing the Snappers again down there. So, yeah, it's, I don't know, it'd be, you would have to think that, like I said, that they're going in there strong favourites, and but obviously not... not too confident.
6: Yeah, no, they're still a little bit scarred, you know, obviously from the Snappers from the previous couple of years, I guess. So yeah, they know what they're, you know, what they're about and what they can do on their day. But like, you're right in what you're saying. I think the girls deserve to be favourites. They've beat Snappers three times during the year, so I think they'll take plenty of confidence out of that. And there's some young girls there that have just got better and better every week, where Grafton definitely got a better squad, especially their backs this year, than any other year. So, without being overconfident, I think they can take plenty of confidence into the match.
5: Yeah, I agree with you. After you look at all their results throughout the year, like, they've had some close games, yes, but they've been very certain and very dominant throughout the year. So, yeah, it'll be good, especially, as you say, the scars that they carry over the past couple of years, that they make the trek and enjoy the journey home.
6: Yeah, and saying that, there's some young girls there that probably don't have the scars either. You know, it's a very new-look side, and those younger ones have just got more and more confidence as the year's gone on, so... if they play their best, I think they should be okay.
5: Yeah. No, it sounds good. And the 14s, this is a new look side. These girls, but they played last Saturday down in Coffs as well, didn't they, in the elimination final?
6: Yeah, and it was probably a little bit of an unexpected win, I think, but that just shows the effort they've put in and the effort their coaches... They're coached by a lot of the women's players, so they're very dedicated, very committed coaches, and, you know, the improvement that these girls have shown from the start of the year to this year, to the end of the year, sorry, is remarkable. It really is.
5: And I guess the most pleasing thing about it is that those girls in that 14 side, they can see a bit of a future, and there's a good connection, especially when they're being coached by the Opens women's players, and all of a sudden, you know, they're not far off then going to play in the Opens competition anyway. So yeah, it helps with transitions.
6: Yep, absolutely. And like you say, they got those girls that they can look up to now and watch them on a Saturday and strive to be in the first grade women's side. So there's definitely a pathway for them now, which is great. And, yeah, I'm excited to see what they do in the next few years. You can play senior rugby, I think, at 16. So, you know, some of these girls are only a couple of years off actually being in the women's side. So hopefully they can keep their side together, move on to 16s next year, and, really, you know, keep the future strong for the Grafton women's side.
5: Yeah, for sure, you know, and like with everything currently, women's sport is obviously the growth is phenomenal, especially in more male-dominated sports. You find that now that there's a lot more of a transition from your traditional, your hockeys, your netballs, your basketballs, that sort of stuff, where now you're getting a lot of more females that are coming over into your rugby unions, your rugby leagues, AFL, football itself, which is really pleasing to see.
6: Yeah, it is. And, you know, with these sports now, they can see, you know, you can actually get a career out of it as a female now, whereas you never could before. And that's where probably sports like netball are starting to feel the effect of that, I think, with a lot of girls having other options and probably more chance of actually making a career or an earning out of it in the future. So, yeah, it's definitely on the rise, and the way it's being promoted, I think it's only going to get stronger.
5: Yeah, I couldn't agree with you more. I do remember that I once worked with a lady that played professional netball. She played for the Queensland Firebirds before it went to full professional. And she was earning a year, $2,500 a year playing professional netball is what she was earning. And so you look at it now, and look, I think it's very well deserved. I think that, you know, they deserve as much of an opportunity to earn a living out of it as much as the males do.
6: Yeah, and I still don't know that there's a whole lot more than that in the netball now. And that's why, you know, you see some of these girls transitioning into other sports to find a dollar and find a living. So, yeah, it's, you know, obviously the AFL's throwing a bit of money there, and the women's rugby is getting stronger, and we can see on the TV what's happening with the league. So, I think the money's going to only get better in the years to come.
5: Yeah, definitely. Well, I know our women's sevens team has always been very competitive as well. And like you look at that, and I think people can actually see that now as opportunities and a good way to travel the world playing professional sport.
6: Yeah, it's a fair lifestyle too, playing sevens. So, you know, it's obviously they're elite athletes and they're fit and they train hard, but they get to go to some great destinations every week. So there's a fair bit of upside there.
5: Yeah, it certainly is. Your thoughts on this weekend coming? So the Pirates are hosting the Snappers. What do you think? How do you think the game will go?
6: No, it depends what the referee wants, I suppose.
5: You asked me not to talk about that.
6: Yeah, I'm allowed one thing. I think Port are the better side. Their back line is definitely quicker. In saying that, Coff's back line was very good last week as well. But I just think Port are... there hasn't been a lot between them during the year. And, I just think the home ground advantage might just get Port over the edge.
5: Yeah. And do you think that they would expect a big crowd down in Port Macquarie?
6: Mate, traditionally their crowds are terrible. So it's probably one of the worst crowds in the zone, to be quite honest, just on a regular match day.
5: Yeah.
6: So, but obviously when you got, I don't know how many games, they're on 8 games, I think, during the day. There'll be big crowds there during the day, but a 5:30 kickoff for first grade, I don't think smart either. I think most people will sort of venture off before then.
5: Yeah.
6: So, there's obviously going to be a lot of people there during the day, but I can't see a real big crowd being there into the night time, to be honest.
5: Especially for the main game.
6: Yeah, that's right. And we don't play night games all year, and then you get to the grand final and you play a night game. I just think it's ridiculous.
5: Yeah, wow, that's absolutely crazy.
6: It is circumstances. Like I say, I think there's 8 games and they're starting at 8:30 and there's only one field down there. So, whereas last week they played, a couple of games on the second field to bring kick off back at 4 o'clock. So, yeah, I don't see it being ideal, but I guess when you only got one ground, there's no other option.
5: That amazes me that they only really have one ground. It doesn't make any sense.
6: No, I really think they got, you know, it's great for the under-14s and 16s and to be there on that big day, but I just think it's probably too big a day to have everyone there on the one day.
5: Yeah, especially having a kick-off at 8 o'clock.
6: Yeah, so, well, our 14s girls, I think, are playing at 8:30, so I know the coaching staff, they're actually staying down in Port the night before, which is probably not ideal for their preparation for their own game either, but what do? You get up and leave at 4, you know, so...
5: Yeah.
6: It's a pretty tough road trip, really, for the kids to drive 2.5 hours and be there an hour before your game and kick off at 8:30. It's a big ask.
5: It's a massive ask, you know, because you know, the beauty of grand finals is, you know, it's they're once-in-a-lifetime opportunities. You don't really... It's not every year you get to play in a grand final for a lot of players. But then you go and do something like that, which completely spoils the experience because you've never played at 8:30 in the morning ever, and now all of a sudden you're playing a couple of hours earlier than what you normally would in a land far, far away. And I just, how do you expect the best out of the athletes or out of the players when you're completely making them disjointed?
6: Yeah, I don't know what the answer is, to be honest, mate. But, I think they probably need to look at the 14s, 16s and 18s, maybe having their own grand final day. And make them the focal point
5: instead
6: of playing at 8:30 in the morning when no one's there to watch them. And, you know, who's going to be there at 8:30? Yeah, probably just their parents.
5: Yeah.
6: So it probably takes away from the experience for them a little bit as well.
5: Yeah.
6: Yeah, but, you know, it's probably a big ask to organise two grand final days too. So
5: why wouldn't they do a Saturday-Sunday back-to-back?
6: Traditionally, with rugby people, the Sundays don't work, and we saw that in Grafton the other week. You know, it's 4 o'clock on a Sunday afternoon was probably not the greatest crowd that we've ever seen there. Whereas, I thought we would have got a bigger crowd, but yeah, people are in their set routines, I guess, and don't like to change.
5: Yeah, people are funny. We're a fickle bunch, is what we are, unfortunately. okay, fair enough. I wish the girls a great deal of luck this weekend, both the 14s and the opens. And hopefully maybe we can try and get Tamar on here next week or try and talk to her about hopefully what is a real positive result for them.
6: Yeah, no, that'd be great. She'd appreciate that as well. So, yeah, hopefully they, bring a bit of silverware back. It's been a little while since Grafton's held a cup up. So, I really hope for them with the effort they've put in over the last 3 years or so, you know, that they get the success they deserve.
5: Yeah, hopefully, fingers crossed that can happen. And, should be okay. Should be good. Now, I do know you are going down and you're going to take an allegiance of supporters with you.
6: Yeah.
5: Yeah. Yeah.
6: No, we're heading down to show our support. So hopefully, we get a really good crowd from Grafton go down and be nice and vocal like they were for us last week.
5: Yeah. Make sure you take a gag with you.
6: Yeah, I'm yelling from afar.
5: Yeah, just behave and do everything right and make sure you just cheer the girls and no one else.
6: I will do that.
5: No worries. Well, Gary, thank you very much. Hopefully everything works out really well. And I do appreciate you putting the time aside to have a chat, especially at this difficult time now.
6: Yeah, no, I appreciate yourself, mate. You're doing a great job with the show and Damo and Loving Life. They've been big supporters of the club over the last few years, so we really do appreciate that as well.
5: Yeah, that's all right. I enjoy it. I love catching up with you every week. Hear all the good and the bad.
6: Yeah, mate. We'll do a wrap next week and we'll be done.
5: Yeah, for sure. Cool. No worries, mate. Thank you very much. Good luck this weekend.
6: Thank you.
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3: To talk a little bit of hockey, shall we? Just quickly, the hockey grand finals are on this weekend. And in the women's comp, we have the combined women's first and second grade grand finals are happening tomorrow. And so at 1:30 on the Brent Livermore Field, we have the Royals Originals are playing the Sailors Peer Pressure. And the umpires for that are Lynette Newby and Adam Wright. And then at 10 past 4 tomorrow afternoon on the Brent Livermore Field as well, we have the Royals Chemist Warehouse versus the Sailors GDSCs. And umpire is Toby Power. So grand finals are up and running, and this is what we really look forward to. It's the best time of the year. It's what I guess everyone wants, and this is what you pretty much train for all year. And then when we look at the grand final for the men's first grade, which is also tomorrow afternoon at 5:30 on the Brent Livermore Field, we have the Royals Clock Tower are playing the Sailors Certex. And those referees are Brad Carlin and David Ross. So we like to wish those first grade teams all the best. Hopefully you have straight sticks and swing hard and have a whole heap of fun. I know there'll be a big crowd down there tomorrow. They always draw a big crowd down at the hockey. So good luck to all the teams that are playing in the grand finals down there tomorrow. Wish you all the best and hopefully you've enjoyed your year.
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3: Let's talk quickly some AFL. The Grafton Tigers, they wrapped up their season. Now it's all done and dusted, and they have now moved on to looking for expressions of interest for... They're looking for senior men's coach, a reserve grade coach, and a senior women's coach. So they're looking for two coaches. Well, three, in fact. It looks like that they're hoping to try and put in a first grade side next year. So if you do know of anyone that has some experience in AFL, the Grafton Tigers are looking for some coaches in all three of their grades. They also, the other weekend, they had their Grafton Tiger Ball, their fundraiser, that is, for their year, which was an absolute massive success. They had a lot of people come out and support them, and the they had an auction, or they had several auctions, which was really good for the club. So once again, congratulations to them. And coming up on Friday the 25th of September, that's Friday the 25th of September at the GDSC at 6 p.m. is the Grafton Tigers senior presentation. That's AFL and netball for the Grafton Tigers. So that is coming up on the 25th, which is Friday the 25th of September. So if you would like to go, there are tickets available which you would be able to purchase. The Grafton Tigers AFL season has come to an end, so now it's time to look forward to summer. And no doubt a lot of those guys will be heading to the beach.
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3: Let's talk some football. I will speak to Grant as well, and we'll talk some Premier League and Champions League. That's kicked off during the week. The Champions League is obviously back in action, but this weekend we have grand finals happening down at Coffs at the CEX International Stadium, and I also have spoken, caught up with Duncan Marchant during the week, and he is the general manager for North Coast Football, and he kindly gave his time to have a chat about the grand finals that are coming up. So the Premier League men, the Premier League women, First Division men and First Division women, and also the Second Division men, which is a zone-wide competition. And our very own Westlawn Tigers is in that game, and they will be playing, from memory, Boambi. So that'll be a massive game. Our Westlawn Tigers, the second division men, have had a fantastic season. They went through and won the premiership. There wasn't too many blips in the road at all. They went through and did it quite comfortably. But also, so there's the grand finals in Coffs this weekend for Premier League, and then locally, which is the Clarence competition, which hosts a lot of our local clubs, so they don't play then against Coffs Harbour teams or Dorigo or Bellingen and Yeronga and so forth. They go Iluka, Yamba, McLean, and then the four teams that are here in Grafton, three, four teams. So we... Friday night will be the 16s. So tonight, kicking off right now, are the 16s, and this is the elimination. So the winner tonight will then go on and play in Yamba next weekend in the grand finals. So there's a Clarence grand finals which will be hosted next weekend in Yamba, and we will be doing Coach G's sports talk from Yamba. Won't that be fantastic? I'm really looking forward to it, because there'll be a whole heap of people to catch up with. Duncan will be down there, the general manager. We'll have Grant Nielsen live on the radio rather than over the phone. And also there'll be, I dare say, the president of North Coast Football, Matt Farrell, a good friend of mine. He will be there. We'll have the representatives from Yamba, more than likely Harry Menzies, who runs his own football academy, which is doing good things in the valley also. And also we'll be able to speak to the teams that are participating in the grand final on the Friday night. So that'll be a whole heap of fun. So firstly, I did catch up, as I said, with Duncan during the week, and we spoke all things grand final coming up tomorrow. They have all the seniors tomorrow, and then the Coffs juniors all day Sunday. So massive, massive weekend in Coffs this weekend. And like I said, I spoke with Duncan during the week, and this is what Duncan had to say.
12: Good afternoon, my friend. How are you?
5: Look, I'm really good. I'm really good. You must be pretty excited. It's a big weekend this weekend.
12: Yeah, it's huge, mate. It's big weekend, probably our biggest grand finals weekend that we've ever had. Friday night, we've got the under-16s girls, and we've also got the Masters. We've got women's Masters as well as men's Masters Div 2 and men's Masters Div 1 on Friday night. And then Saturday, we roll into all of the seniors, and then Sunday, we have all of the juniors. And the seniors on the Saturday night, we have the Women's Premier League Grand Final, which is Coffs Lionesses against Jurunga, and we finish off the night with the Men's Premier League, where Woolgoolga will be up against the Northern Storm.
5: That's going to be a well, both games are going to be quite a matchup. Obviously, after the presentation night last weekend, which was a really, like, it was a fantastic night. Speaking to both camps, I feel both of them are quietly confident, but not exuberating, exhibiting too much confidence.
12: Yeah, mate, they're keeping they're all keeping their cards pretty close to their chest at this stage. There is some massive rivalries. They're like two of the biggest rivalries that we've got in the game is in the women's Coffs against Jurunga, and in the men's Whoopee against the Storm. They're massive. They're going to be huge matches.
5: Yeah, absolutely. And looking at the Whoopee Northern Storm game, even though the Storm finished third on the table, they were second all year long, and they were probably tipped to be, you know, a grand final team from the get go, and obviously those circumstances that happened throughout the course of the year, and they sort of lost form a little bit and fell away, and then Sawtell jumped them for second spot. But you know, everything aside, they were probably, you know, like from the, you know, first half of the season, probably deserved grand finalists if you look at it. And then you look at Woolgoolga going through the season undefeated. I think what they had maybe one draw throughout the year. And, you know, then themselves are probably the most deserved, well, most rewarding team to play in the grand final this weekend. And going back to back in grand finals, they've got a bit of a monkey on their back because they lost last year to, and I don't want to say a lesser team, Coffs United, because I thought Coffs were brilliant on the night last year, but they probably didn't go into the game as favourites.
12: Yeah, I think it's a momentum thing, right? I think, you know, last year when it came down to Woolgoolga, look, Woolgoolga are the standout team. They're the standout team. They're the standout club. They won Club of the Year the other night at the awards that you're talking about. And then men's prem's team has been quality for years. So they are really good. Last year, look, they probably just lost a bit of momentum coming into the grand final. They, you know, Coffs last year ended up knocking them off in a major semi. They went straight through to the grand final. Woolgoolga had to then fight and scrap to make it into the grand final. They got into the grand final and they were just beaten by a better team on the night. So this year is a bit of a different circumstance. You know, I really think Sawtell were unlucky. I actually think McLean were unlucky in the first week of the men's prem's finals as well. You know, they went down in extra time. Sawtell have been a high-quality side all year. And they were behind the Storm a bit earlier on in the year, but they had missed a few games. So they had a couple of catch-up matches. And once they got all of those rolling, Sawtell really came into the end of the season with a massive amount of momentum as well. So, Yeah, look, there's definitely some hard luck stories there leading into the men's friends. And, you know, same sort of thing with your under in the women's friends. They were on top all year. They were the premiers. And, you know, Coffs knocked them off in the major semi, and they had to go back and win their way and fight to make it into the final as well. So they've done that this year. So, yeah, mate, it's going to be massive. Huge night.
5: Yeah, absolutely massive. And, look, you know, as a spectator, you're sort of really hoping that the crowd gets out and supports it, because the stadium's a good venue to go and watch the game, you know, and it's a high-quality surface which allows for high-quality football, you know, and you put all those things together and it just is a really good night, you know, so...
12: Yeah, mate, look, the council don't often get a lot of credit around town, but I have to give them credit. I was out there today and just checking out all the facilities and making sure that everything is in order for the weekend, and the ground looks immaculate. And, you know, the ground has had AFL grand finals, it's had rugby league grand finals, it has school, you know, sports carnivals and everything on it. But the team at the council they've done an amazing job getting it looking the way it is. It looked amazing this morning. So, yeah, look, it'll be brilliant on the weekend. Perfect conditions.
5: Yeah, well, that's all we can hope for, that the weather is good and, you know, the conditions allow for a high-quality football throughout the weekend, especially with the juniors then on the Sunday.
12: Yeah, absolutely. The juniors is huge. The juniors, we actually need to run the day over three fields. We can't do it just on two fields because there are that many teams involved in grand finals, which is brilliant. You know, we've had our highest registration numbers this season ever, and we've got three fields running. There's two fields inside the stadium and there's one field just outside the stadium, which is, you know, it's just as good a quality as inside. So, yeah, again, the council have done a great job.
5: Yeah, they have. So we have, being a local radio station, we do have a local team, a Grafton team that is playing in the second division competition, which this year, can I just say, I thought was absolutely really good because it gave the club an opportunity to play in a zone-wide competition rather than fall back and play in just a clearance-only competition. Even though the competition wasn't as strong as the others, but it still keeps the, I would say, the feeling there and allowing the team to then now hopefully progress to look to put a team next year in the higher grades. So Westlawn were very successful. They're the club I'm talking about. They went through and won the minor premiership. And they went through and won their major semi against Wollongonga and went straight into the grand final. And I believe they're playing Wollongonga in the grand final. Is that correct?
12: Mate, I think it's actually Boambi. I think it's the Bombers.
5: Oh, well, yeah, no, you could be right.
12: I think it's the Bombers. But, yeah, oh, mate, Westlawn have been great all season. They've been brilliant. And they were one of the clubs that when we sort of came up with the idea of having the zone-wide Division 2, they were massively supportive of it. They were on board with it right from the word go. They wanted to grow and expand. They didn't just want to play against the clubs in the Clarence. They wanted to play against the clubs in Coffs as well.
5: Yeah.
12: And they wanted to play at the highest level that they possibly could, which was the Div 2. So, yeah, look, I think it was a great initiative this year. I think it will be even better next year. Mate, there are some good clubs up in the Clarence that deserve to be playing at a higher level than Division 3 or Division 4. So, yeah, look, we'll hope to expand it next year.
5: Yeah, that's, I'm hoping as a supporter that the competition does expand, because I couldn't agree with you more. I think we have some really high-quality players and we have some really well-organised and well-run clubs here in the Clarence that, you know, hopefully are able to convince the players to go and play in these competitions, because for me the progression is then Premier League, and that should be the ultimate.
12: But it's opportunities and pathways, and there are fantastic clubs up in the Clarence and there are fantastic players up in the Clarence. And, you know, this is my, I think I'm going into my fourth grand final series now as general manager. And, you know, we've obviously put a rather large focus on the Clarence in that period of time. And we're trying to grow the game up there as much as humanly possible. And, you know, I think it's essential for part of the zone. Some of the, we have had some fantastic players that have come from the Clarence, that have come, played in the Clarence, they've played in costs, they've gone on to higher honours. Representing the region from that area as well. And we want to make sure that we're continuing to maintain that player pathway through the junior representative programs all the way through to the seniors and try and get the Clarence clubs involved at the highest level that we possibly can. So, yeah, look, the Clarence Grand Finals will be next weekend, not this weekend. And, you know, that'll be at Yamba. They'll be hosting it, and I'll be up there, and there'll be some fantastic games up there again this year at that grand final series.
5: Well, believe it or not, we're looking at trying to broadcast on the Friday night from Yamba live.
12: Brilliant.
5: So that we have spoken with Harry Menzies about it. And, right. Yeah, that's our plan for Friday night, that we were going to broadcast live there for the sports show, which I think will be really cool. It'll be a lot of fun, and be able to speak to a whole heap of people that are heavily involved in the game, especially in the Clarence. And then, you know, you'll be up there, and we can get to speak to you.
12: Yeah, for sure. Happy to, mate. Happy to at any stage.
5: Yeah. Well, that's good. So, yeah, look, I'm really looking forward to this weekend. Unfortunately, I won't be there, but I will be keeping a close eye on all the scores that are happening during the course of the weekend. And I do wish all the clubs all the success, and I obviously wish you a lot of success, and hopefully everything runs smoothly, that there's no lunatics doing anything really.
12: Oh, mate, look, it's grand finals. Everyone's very passionate. They've worked very hard all years. All the volunteers, all the coaches, all the managers, parents, everyone. Like, it's a melting pot of emotions. So, you know, we expect that everybody's going to be very enthusiastic about supporting their team. There's no doubt about that. But, yeah, mate, look, thank you. And thank you for all your support throughout the year as well. And I look forward to getting up and seeing you in person and having a chat when we get up for the Clarence Finals.
5: Yeah, so am I. I'm very much looking forward to it. I'll also see you next week, next Wednesday night at the YPL presentation.
12: Yeah, the PYL presentation Wednesday night. Yeah. So that's all of the... Yeah, so that's... there are a bunch of Clarence kids that are participating in the PYL program as well. You know, they're amazing kids. They get up, you know, from the age of 12, they're jumping on a bus at, you know, 6 a.m. in the morning and heading down to Newcastle and playing down there every second week in the highest level that they can possibly do. So, yeah, look, that's going to be a great presentation evening there as well, and a good reward for everyone involved in that program too.
5: Yeah, most definitely. Not only the players, but also the parents.
12: Yeah, mate, it's you know, it takes a village to raise a child, right?
5: Yeah,
12: you can't do it yourself. You can't do it as a parent. My son went through the entire program himself, right from FAP when he was 9 years old, all the way through to the program when he finished when he was 18. So it's brilliant. It's a great program. It's a great opportunity for kids. It's a great pathway for those kids and parents and coaches that want to be part of that program as well. So, you know, we're providing opportunities for everyone, not just the players.
5: Yeah. No, it is. Look, I'm a big advocate for it. I couldn't agree more. I think it's the ultimate. If you really want to give yourself a true opportunity and also test yourself, it's the best possible way to do it.
12: Yep, agreed. Agreed, mate. Yeah, look, we try and provide a place for everyone, whether it's, you know, casual social football, whether it's six-a-side, whether it's... Yeah, look, we try and provide a place for everyone, whether it's, you know, casual social football, whether it's six-a-side, whether

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6: So I catch up with Grant Nielsen and we spoke everything Premier League and also some Champions League that kicked off during the week. It was the first round of Champions League. As I say, so the first games were being played, so all the qualifiers had been played, and now it's the group stages. There were some really enticing matchups, which was really cool to see, but also there were a few one-sided results, unfortunately. But like I said, I caught up with Grant Nielsen, and this is what Grant had to say.
7: G'day, Grant. How are you, mate?
8: I'm very good, Giuseppe. How are you?
7: Mate, I am really good for a lot of reasons, and one of them is Champions League started back during the week.
8: It did.
7: So, but before we go and talk Premier League and Champions League, this weekend is the Premier League Grand Final, and you being the ultimate Premier League coaches, I was hoping to get a quick piece on what you thought of the Grand Final matchup this weekend between the Premier's Wagoga, who went through the season undefeated, and the third place third place team, Northern Storm, who at one stage of the year you thought were probably the better footballing team in the competition.
8: That is true. That is true. Well, I don't think that. I think by the time we got around to the second round of the competition, there was much more improvement in other clubs.
7: Yep.
8: I honestly believe that Wilgoolga deserve to win the grand final, deserve to win it well, as much as Northern Storm probably deserve to be on the end of a loss.
7: Fair enough.
8: Yep.
7: And look, you know, we had a conversation during the week because last weekend was the North Coast Football Senior Presentation Evening, and yep. Joe Skurdick got Coach of the Year, and, you know, they finished second. And we were talking that, you know, probably Joel should have got Coach of the Year, being, you know, going through the season undefeated, getting to the grand final. There's not much more.

0: that a coach could do to actually get Coach of the Year.
1: And I agree. And part of, but look, at the end of the day, those sort of awards can be fairly subjective, obviously. And I believe that the Sawtelle team improved remarkably as the season went on. So, you know, their coach is definitely a worthy winner. But when you weigh it all up, and as I was one of the coaches that was nominated as well, and yet, you know, we finished a long way behind Woolgoolga and Sawtelle, I think it probably stems from the fact of different clubs at stages of their cycle and therefore expectations. Yeah. So Woolgoolga, I believe, have won the minor premiership. This is the third year in a row. Obviously, their expectations and other people's expectations of them was that they could do it again, and sure enough, they did. And yet, McLean and the winners, Sawtelle, you know, maybe didn't have that burden of expectation on them and may have been viewed as somewhat overachieving, and hence their coaches are nominated and one of them ultimately wins Coach of the Year. Fair enough. I just put myself in the Woolgoolga coach's position and go, geez, guys, what else could I have done? And so it's a subjective award that will be debated no matter who wins it.
0: Yeah, and I think sometimes too, because they are voted upon by the peers, yep. And I think a lot of it too is a likeness and how much you may get along with the other coaches. Yeah, it's a tough one, and you know, reading the
1: room, and sometimes it's the way your team plays as well, you know. And Woolgoolga play great football and very physical football, and that can be for some teams off-putting.
0: Yeah,
1: and for opposition coaches that might be perceived off-putting, and that could have something to do with it as well.
0: Yeah, look, you're probably right there. Well, actually, 100% you'd be right there. It's, it's almost like a popularity contest. I don't like him, so I won't vote him, and I'll vote him. So, yeah, which is a shame. But importantly, it was good to see Riley Bender make the team of the year, which goes to show as to how dedicated and how much he's actually worked on himself, and obviously you guys doing a really good job in supporting him and allowing him to be the player that he really is, and it's good him being acknowledged in that regard.
1: Well, it's a bit of a relief because I've been banging on about how good he's been going all year.
0: Yeah, you have been. Maybe you might be one-eyed.
1: Maybe. But, yeah, it was a very well-deserved award. I will say that I was quite shocked that Nelson Burgess wasn't in amongst that as well, because in a funny kind of way, those two were a package deal in the way they played together this year, and they both had really good seasons, and maybe they were taking points off each other each week, and Riley just got the better of it in the end. But I would have thought that Nelson Burgess is probably as good a player as there is in the competition, might have been able to get in there as well. But, you know, congratulations to everyone who did make it, and to the player of the year and all that kind of stuff. It's an achievement that's not easy to make. And well done to everyone, but especially to our bloke, Riley Bender, who had a tremendous year.
0: Yeah, no, he did. And look, by all reports, from everyone that I spoke to, they always spoke very highly of Riley. And he was one of them players that was a real untapped talent. And once you could harness him, a bit like Moffat, like you harness him, and then all of a sudden these guys are just, you know, next level players and compete at the highest level. So for me, that's, you know, that's a big congratulations to you being able to do that with both Moff and Riley.
1: Mate, I appreciate it because, you know, look, there probably wasn't, you know, there was one talk at the start of the year with both of them. With Riley, it was like, mate, let's come out and make sure we're enjoying ourselves. Don't worry about anything else. Make sure you're enjoying your football. And I think he did. And it was represented in his performances and his discipline. You know, he had no suspensions this year and he's been notorious for that in the past.
0: Yeah.
1: And so he had a great year where he just focused on playing good football with good players around him and he enjoyed every minute of it and he would openly admit that. And with Alex Moffat, you know, he has his talent similar to Riley's hasn't really been in doubt. He's an exceptionally good goalkeeper. And all he had to do really was to change his decision-making process. And too often he would get himself in a difficult position by making a decision too early and find himself out of position and often giving a way of penalty or copying a red card or something like that. And we simplified his decision-making process to, can you win that ball 100%? Go and win it. If you can't win that ball 100%, don't.
0: Yeah.
1: And that's all it really took. It needed to simplify that. So he wasn't taking unnecessary risks. And how to find him? He said he hadn't kept the clean... I think we kept 6 clean sheets and he hasn't kept any clean sheets in the last 6 years. So he was pretty chuffed with himself too. It's a shame we'll lose him next year.
0: You lose him next year?
1: Yeah, yeah. Alex has moved away. He's moved down to Victoria and did that just in the last week. He was waiting to the end of soccer season and he's moved down there with some friends and, you know, look at what life outside of the Clarence Valley might look like and all power to him.
0: Good luck to him. Well, geez, he'll be a big loss for both.
1: He's a big loss to us, but at the same time, we've got a ready-made replacement that the timing, you know, he's turning 18, he's had a good apprenticeship and hopefully we'll be able to keep Kai Brosman in the fold and he's ready for it. And if anyone else comes along, we need a goalkeeper. There's no doubt about it. And we had a good competition for places this year, and hopefully we find someone, then we'll have good competition for places again next year.
0: Yeah, definitely. And that's what you want. The more competition, the better the training sessions are, and you know, that's where you get a lot more success. I think, me personally.
1: And the excellent thing between our two goalkeepers this year is they were in competition for position, but they fully supported each other. And that's what your competition's got to look like. It's got to be, I'm trying to win your spot off you, but hey, I'm going to cheer you on while you're out there, and I'm going to turn up early and cheer you on while you're out there, and we'll work together. And so that was really good to see, and it showed you know, great maturity from a young fella in Kai Brosman, and great leadership from Alex Moffat.
0: Yeah, I think that's highly important. That sort of stuff, you know, being really supportive with each other. But also, you know, being able to get them to take each other to the next level, it's absolutely massive. That kudos to you. That's good stuff, and that's what you want. Hey, Premier League, can you believe we're in match day 4 this week?
1: Sort of, it's just snuck up on us pretty quick, hasn't it?
0: Oh, you're not wrong. It's absolutely crazy. Some interesting results on the weekend.
1: There were some, and you look at some of the, you know, that one's well, Arsenal and Man City, you know, are the cream rising to the top. But it still doesn't feel that that all the teams have settled into their season and maybe know what their best 11 looks like yet. There's been sort of fluctuating performances and fluctuating results. I think each, you know, when the Premier League coaching merry-go-round is a constant thing. So people are getting used to new coaches. Coaches are getting used to new playing groups. You know, the transfer window's now shut. And now we can settle into, you know, a few months of hopefully, you know, working out what your team looks like.
0: Yeah, that's I couldn't agree with you more. It was a good matchup between Chelsea and Arsenal on the weekend, and I actually think Chelsea might have snuck something in there, but they didn't. Arsenal managed to get a really good, well, they got a positive result, which, you know, they won the game. So,
1: Chelsea score early and put them on the back foot and that kind of thing. And but like the goal that Odegaard scored, you know, it just had that touch of class with a step over inside the box to a guy unmarked who puts it away, and they just seem to have that touch of class above what I'm seeing from everyone else at the moment. It would be my assessment of Arsenal.
0: Yeah, and look, that's very true. It'll be interesting to see if it'll be sustained.
1: And that's what I mean. Like it's the classic English Premier League saying that you don't win the Premier League in September. And so it was a little bit like we were talking about the local league here with the teams that's come out of the blocks really, really quickly. Can they sustain it for, and in our comp, they've only got to sustain it for 16 games. In the Premier League, you've got to sustain it for twice as many.
0: Yeah.
1: And, you know, and so coming out of the box, I think everyone wants to start well, but you don't want to, you know, fire all your bullets before Christmas. You want to have a bit left in the tank in the back half of the year.
0: Yeah, most definitely. Yeah, that's very true. Me being a Liverpool supporter, Liverpool got off to a flyer. They come away with the points, which was really good, their first win. And I guess the thing I loved the most was the Man United result. For me, that was just fantastic. I couldn't have loved it anymore.
1: It's funny how you Manchester United and Liverpool fans enjoy each other's
0: misery. You know, is how we put it, because that's what it is. It's misery.
1: Like I say, I think, like, I look at a team like Manchester United and they've got a guy who I rate really highly, Cunha, up front, who hasn't really fired yet, you know, but you think at some stage he will, and so you're trying to kind of work out where each club's at. And some of them are a little bit further advanced than others, and Manchester United might be that one that's got a little bit more growth in them yet.
0: Yeah. Oh, geez, you're generous. Growth. I don't know how much growth they've got. To be fair, I honestly think that I don't reckon Carrick will see before Christmas.
1: Yeah, well, that's and you know, they're the other interesting parts about the coaching merry-go-round. You know, Carrick done well as the interim coach. Now he's in charge proper. It's a big deal. It's a guy from Bournemouth who's gone to Liverpool, isn't it?
0: Iriola.
1: So, you know, he is on notice as to how he can go at, a larger club.
0: Yeah.
1: And there's no reason why he can't go well. But, you know, he's at a indifferent start to the season, I suppose, would be the best way to describe that.
0: Yeah.
1: And but, you know, it's still early days, you know. I'd be a nervous wreck if I was following Spurs, or Villa are showing signs of life in the bottom half of the table. And, but, you know, gosh, I'd be nervous wreck if I was following either one of those two teams that are used to being in the top half of the table, if not near the top. So, you know, with Hull sitting in up there in the top, you know, half a dozen teams, you know, how long can they sustain that as new kids on the block?
0: Yeah.
1: You know, they're the kinds of questions that you look at. But, you know, I'm sure if you rang up the CEO of Hull and said, will you take two wins and a draw in your first three games in the Premier League, I reckon he'd break your hand to shake it.
0: Yeah, there's no doubt about that. For them, it's the ultimate start. You know, it's the dream that they wanted, and I think it's probably the worst start that Coventry City thought they were going to have.
1: Granted they've
0: come up against the champions and the team that's fighting for the league as well. But you know, they drew against Hull. So they got the points, but you know, they look like they're going to have a very, very difficult year.
1: When you win promotion, and it doesn't matter what league it is, and in the English Premier League, it's, you know, the financial benefits of being in the Premier League are astronomical. So it probably brings it into focus a lot more. But, you know, if you're a team that even get promotion to the North Coast Premier League, your first job is not to be relegated. And that's the key. If you can, and for our soccer club, we were promoted many, many years ago, and we struggled for the first 4 or 5 years, but we maintained our Premier League status.
0: Yeah.
1: And we've never gone down as a result. We've just been strong enough, even in our weaker years, to be sitting, you know, middle, bottom half of the table, what have you, but we never finished at the bottom, which is important. And with a bottom three in the English Premier League, you know, you've got to win 10 games to be any sort of hope, you'd think.
0: Yeah, well, what I think they work on
1: 40 points.
0: Yeah, 40 points is the safety mark.
1: The only team that's ever been relegated with over 40 points was West Ham a few years ago.
0: Yeah, like Liverpool scoring 98 points and not winning the league.
1: Yeah, yeah. Oh, I didn't remember that, Giuseppe. You must be a Liverpool fan.
0: You are correct. Yeah, thanks for that. So this weekend there's some interesting games. So we've got it's the early morning, Saturday morning in the Premier League. The kickoff is, as I would say, is actually there mustn't be. It must be
1: Sunday. The first Sunday. Game looks like it's Sunday. Liverpool
0: is Fulham.
1: Yeah.
0: Well, that's interesting. So there's no Saturday night game.
1: No.
0: Well, that's interesting. So, yeah, we have Liverpool, Fulham. We also have Bournemouth, Brentford. Villa, Nottingham Forest will be a really good game.
1: That's an interesting game with two teams sitting in positions that they wouldn't be comfortable in and looking for a win.
0: Yeah.
1: You know, Spurs are hosting Everton, you know. It's early in the season, but you almost think that's got to be a must-win for Spurs. But, you know, it wouldn't surprise me to see Everton upset their apple cart again. And you've got the Manchester Derby with United and City playing each other on the Monday morning. You know, there's no love lost there.
0: No, and I remember the famous Sir Alex Ferguson that he said that there's only one colour in Manchester, and it hasn't been that colour in a long time.
1: And I used to love the way the fact you would never call them by their name. You just call them the noisy neighbours.
0: Yeah. But it's interesting because, you know, I speak to people now, you know, the young kids now, and they're a City supporter. And I look at them and I go, so, you know, it's great that they've got these new young people that are supporting them. But I'm a real traditionalist. I don't know about you, but I'm the guy that looks at where a club's been and what they've done and whatever. And I've supported Liverpool since the mid-'80s when I was able to actually support a team. And to be frank, the only reason why I really supported Liverpool is because they had a long-haired Aussie that was their great import, who was Craig Johnson.
1: Well, there's, you know, half of Australia follow them for the same reason, and so did I. Well, actually, I actually followed them because my favourite player in the whole world was John Barnes. And actually, at the same time, Spurs had a few good players. They had Glenn Hoddle, they had Ozzy Ardiles, and things like that. But Liverpool had John Barnes, and they had Ian Rush, and they had Kenny Dalglish or Kevin Keegan, and these guys were just superstars in my eyes. And I was always a Liverpool fan until someone in, I think it was year 9, nicknamed me Chelsea, and then. Chelsea were rubbish and no one went for them, and everyone went for Liverpool or Manchester United. So I switched to Chelsea to be a bit of a black sheep and follow them all the way up until I worked for Liverpool. And then when I didn't work for Liverpool, I'm back on the Chelsea bandwagon so I can be a black sheep.
0: So I may regret this, but I'm going to ask anyway. So Chelsea, how did, as a nickname?
1: Well,
0: remember, we're on radio.
1: Yes. Okay. Well, this is a very, very boring story, and I'm going to tell it, but I'm going to tell the funny part about it is how it chased me up the coast. I grew up on the Central Coast. It was the first day of the school year in year 9. We had a new English teacher. We were sitting in a U-shaped seating arrangement in class, and the first person on the left-hand side of the room had to say, "Hi, my name's Giuseppe, and this is Grant." And then I would say, "Hi, my name's Grant, this is Giuseppe, and whoever was sitting next to me was Joe."
0: Yeah.
1: And anyway, and it was going around the room, and Michelle and whatever, blah, blah, blah, blah, blah. And then I got to a point where one of my mates go, and my name's Aaron, and this is Chelsea, and this is Kevy, and this is Michelle, and blah, blah, blah. And the teacher, wait, who's Chelsea? Where's Chelsea? and I'm like, oh, who's Chelsea? And my mate pointed, that's him, Chelsea, the soccer player. And I went, don't call me Chelsea. And, of course, if you want a real estate, I mean, if you want a nickname to stick, just say, don't call me that.
0: Yeah,
1: and so that's how it stuck, and it stuck in that English class, and then it went out into the playground, and next thing you know, everyone was calling me Chelsea. Then, when I was 21 years old, I moved up to Yamba. Couldn't find a game of soccer for love nor money because Yamba didn't have a team, and I was working in Grafton. And anyway, I knew there was a guy that used to play with my dad who lived in McLean, and I thought if I can track down his phone number, I will. He'll know where I can get a game. And so anyway, I rang a friend who rang his old man and got me the number of Colin Burgess, happens to be Nelson Burgess' father.
0: Wow.
1: Yeah. And anyway, Colin was like a little kid. I was like a young man, I should say, playing with my father as he was on the way out. You know, as he was a veteran, Colin was a young guy coming through the grades. And I was a little kid running around on the sideline, kicking balls like whenever, and it didn't matter what shape they was, and I was at the game, and I was out at halftime having shots, and I was playing soccer on the sideline, and you couldn't stop me as a, you know, young lad. And so he knew me from about 5 years old, or maybe even younger. And then when I got into grade, he was on the way out, and I was Chelsea. And then when I turned up to my first ever training run for the Bobcats, and I turned up, and Colin was there, and he introduced me to everyone as Chelsea, and I just stared daggers straight through him. I thought I left that nickname back on the Central Coast, but here it is. It's chased me 7 hours up the coast.
0: Isn't that funny? Like, it just, how it just sticks.
1: Look, it's a small world, the fact that I played with Braden Burgess, Nelson's older brother, and it's almost like it came full circle. I was, you know, getting towards the end of my career, and Braden was a young, talented player that came into Premier League, and he's a couple of years older than Nelson, and he won our Player of the Year as a teenager, and he was a really good player as well. And it was nice to know that this goes all the way back to Edelong on the Central Coast.
0: Yeah, wow. Nice place, Edelong. Nice place. Yeah. Well, that's I asked, and I wanted to know. Makes a lot
1: of sense. Hopefully there's a bit of editing that gets all the rubbish out of that story.
0: It'll be right. Leave it in its entirety. So this week it started, was the first round of the Champions League. So it wasn't the qualifiers. Now it was the group stage, the infamous stage now, how they're together.
1: I've got to say, and I watch the Champions League. I don't understand the Champions League. I don't like the new format. I can't work out who gets to play who and who doesn't get to play who, and if you're fair, and it just really confuses me these days. But, you know, it certainly looked, you know, for the best part, with a few notable admissions, the haves and the have-nots. The haves won and the have-nots didn't. But, you know, there's a couple of teams like Inter and Atletico and so forth that probably you'd put in the haves category.
0: Yeah.
1: But, you know, the big guns rose to the top.
0: And I found it interesting because you look at the draw and, you know, Real Madrid played Inter on Wednesday. And you know, Real Madrid won that, and it seemed like it was a tighter contest, as the score says, you know, 2-1 result. And then you look at Borussia Dortmund, they played Villarreal, another like two quality teams playing each other. And then you go and look at like PSG.
1: Liverpool and Atletico Madrid, tight game.
0: Another tight game. And then you've got PSG played, you know, Bratislava, and Barcelona, absolute iron odd. And I don't even know this Viking team who they are. They played Stuttgart, you know. And then Napoli played Arsenal. And we've got really tight contests. And then we've got, like you said, the haves, the have-nots.
1: When you look at Barcelona and PSG's results, and hey, you know, arguably, you know, in the upper echelon, if not the top two or three teams in Europe, and they are dishing out lessons, and the Champions League was rarely like that.
0: No, the Champions League was designed for it to be champions. Yeah. You know, the old European Cup. You won your league, you played in this competition. Now it's the 3-4th. And to be fair as well, you know, the top four in the English competition, because there's so much money going around in the Premier League, they're probably going to be... You could put any of those four in almost any other competition and they would win that competition.
1: They give him a big shake, you know, and there's no that's a very true statement you make there, mate. They're because of the money, and then you look at some of the other, you know, your Real Madrids, your PSGs, you know, they appeared bottomless pits of money or so, and it's an it's hard for, I guess, Australians to understand, you know, because our competitions are based around salary caps and the like, and that's as much to save it from itself. But when you go into an open league with an open checkbook, and you know, that is going to be an advantage to you over an opponent that's on a tight rein.
0: Yeah, most definitely. You know, there's, I think, at one stage, well, you look when AC Milan, they came here, well, they came to Perth 4 or 5 weeks ago, that they played Inter. There was Palermo that was here. No, not Palermo. There was Palermo from Italy that they were here. AC Milan's salary was more than I think the NRL put together.
1: Yeah, and that's true. When you look at some of the wages that individuals are on, and that would be an entire team.
0: Yeah,
1: times it might be two teams, you know, and the money for those that are good enough to earn it is astronomical. It's just the numbers are crazy.
0: Yeah, it's unheard of. I think it was I can't remember who it is. It's one player rocked up in a, so all the players they drive all very nice cars because obviously they can afford it.
1: And they got a half a dozen to choose from on any given day.
0: Yeah, there's one for every day. It's houses they live in. But I think, I can't remember who it was exactly, rocked up in a V-dub transporter, a $10,000 car, and he earns, you know, $150,000 a week. And you just you go, what? Yeah. But they were saying that this guy was quite humble.
1: They might be talking. I've heard a similar story about N'Golo Kanté turning up in a beat up like Morris Minor or something, apparently, when he was at Chelsea. And what are you doing driving that?
0: Yeah, you have an image to uphold. But yeah, it was. It's just, look, it's phenomenal. And look, Barcelona absolutely walloped Feyenoord. You know, Stuttgart, I probably would have expected that result over Viking. Mm. Liverpool, Atletico, that was a game that was, I thought, was actually a good game. I'm glad that Liverpool got the result, but Atletico, the last time they came to Anfield, they beat Liverpool. So I was quite concerned about that result, but it was good to see Liverpool get the points. PSG, they just look like they're on another level.
1: And it's classic. What I really like about the PSG situation now compared to what it was a few years ago, you know, they went down the Galacticos pathway when they had all the money and they went and bought all the players.
0: And
1: they just didn't. They didn't win the Champions League and they didn't gel as well as they would have liked them to. And then all of a sudden they have developed their own players predominantly from within, and now they've got this outstanding team, which is something to celebrate, really.
0: Yeah, it's fantastic. Well, it goes to show that, you know, money isn't the be-all and end-all, because take nothing away, PSG are probably one of the wealthiest clubs in Europe, or in the world, you know. And so money for them is not, but they've brought in an astute manager who has a certain way of doing things and isn't looking for conflict within the team. So and that's why they got rid of Mbappe, and they were happy to see him go. Yep. And, you know, you take the trouble away and then all of a sudden you're putting players in an environment where they're able to flourish but also aren't big money players. So there's no big egos, attitudes. They're there because the manager wants them there and they're doing what they're told, and the results show.
2: Well, you look at the two coaches in that game, in Luis Enrique, who's got a little bit more experience behind him, but unbelievable football pedigree, probably only bettered by Yaya Toure being coach of the opponents, who was an exceptionally good player, and taking, you know, his formative steps into management, and you know, copping a 6-1 loss will be a steep learning curve for him in the Champions League. But you know, I would be feeling pretty comfortable if I had a coach, or you know, who's already shown signs that he's going to be a good coach, guiding my club around.
0: Yeah, 100%. Yeah, I couldn't agree with you more. And I thought something was really good. Sporting played also as well. They in the first stage, and our very own Nestori Irukunda was on the bench. He didn't come on, but he was on the bench.
2: And that's a sign, isn't it? You know, and because you to make you like, you have a Premier League squad, or in Portugal they'd have their league squad and what have you, but your Champions League squad, you know, you've got to make again. And the fact that he's even in that squad means he's in contention for first-team football, which, you know, he's mainly been playing youth and second 11 stuff, but he must be knocking on the door, which is a great sign for Australian football.
0: Yeah, it's absolutely fantastic. I'm really looking forward to it, because we have now starting to get a flourish of players back in primetime football, so back in the big leagues. You know, we've got Ocon, we've got Nestori, we've got Chicardi. Matty Ryan's absolutely killing it in Levante in Spain. You know, and
2: we've Harrington at Hull, like, and take Matty Ryan out of that equation, and most of those guys are either side of 20.
0: Yeah,
2: you know, and it's a very positive sign for the growth of our Socceroos team.
0: It is. It's massive. And look, you know, in a couple of weeks' time, the Socceroos take on Brazil in their first game in Brisbane, which you know. I'm excited to see what happens. And I'll name drop here. I was talking to Frank Farina yesterday, and he was saying that Paul Ocon has asked him to do a luncheon with the Socceroos, speak about his time and so forth, which, you know, is absolutely fantastic. You know, to have someone like Farina is big, because he's, you know, one of, in my opinion, one of our greats, you know, being player and manager.
2: Oh, I agree. And like, an interesting kind of guy. You would have a story to tell. Paul Ocon would have a story to tell as well. And, you know, they're, you know, a bit like your comment earlier about you're following Liverpool because of where they've been. You've got to know where you've been to know where you're going, I think, and drawing on the stories and knowledge of past players, you know, that should be celebrated as well.
0: Yeah, 100%. You know, you without a history, you're a nobody.
2: Yeah.
0: You know, and it's your history that's defining you to be who you are today.
2: Yep.
0: You know, I know these are a few metaphors, but, you know, I'm a big believer of that. And that's why when I look at even grown men now, that they're going, oh, you know, I support Man City. And I look at them and I go, well, who did you support before that? Because, you know, like, City are they're a team that, and no disrespect to Denny Tiado, but Denny Tiado was playing for
2: them. They've had some absolute great Dannys. They've had some Danny Tiados and some Danny Mills and Danny Drinkwaters, and they're all nobodies.
0: That's all. That's really good. Well done.
2: I can't believe those three names come into my head and it's all true. But anyway, that just happens.
0: Yeah, that's. But you know,
2: and I'll tell you what, they're not nobodies. They're a fair bit better than me and you put together, I'd reckon.
0: Oh, you know, you don't sell yourself short. but yeah, look, you know, they were players, but you know, they weren't. You know, they're not a Kevin Keegan or. They're not a, no. Craig Johnson.
2: Yeah,
0: no. That's what I look at. And
2: well, Man City back in the day, when you know you and I were a lot younger 2 years ago or whatever. No, they were up and down out of the Premier League, weren't they? They were a bit, you know, the clubs that would bounce around between Division One and Premier League were clubs like Coventry and Manchester City were another, and you know, Queen's Park Rangers, and there was lots of clubs that sort of would bounce around, and one year they'd be up, and next year they'd be down, or they'd last a couple of years, and that'd be all. And you know, like teams, when you look at the Premier League today, like. I'd never heard of Bournemouth until a few years ago, or Brentford until a few years ago. You know, they were teams that are relatively new and making a pretty good fist of it these days. And but you know, your Ipswich Towns and those sorts of clubs, Forest even would be up and down. And I don't know what's changed. I do know what's changed at Manchester City. They've got a lot of oil money.
0: Yeah.
2: and that's what's been able to elevate them out of the mire of being up and down and in between grades. And you know, all power to them. That's why you look at someone like Spurs at the moment, who are wallowing in the relegation zone. It's only three games in. But there'd be plenty of people at that club going, this is not where we're supposed to be. Yep. This is not what we're geared up for. We need to drag ourselves by the bootlaces out of this predicament.
0: And that's the thing, like, you know, you talk about that. Spurs, it's very difficult to go and get a ticket to a home game because they sell out. You can go and buy a ticket at the Etihad to go and watch a Man City game because...
3: They
0: don't have the fans. They call the Etihad the empty had.
2: Yeah.
0: You know, Liverpool at friendly games sell out Anfield. You know, Man City would be playing an FA Cup game or a league game and they won't even sell it out. Even Champions League games, they don't sell out. Where you can't buy tickets for Old Trafford. For Tottenham Stadium now, even the Emirates. You know, it just doesn't happen. Villa Park.
2: Yeah. If you're going to play at Villa away from home, you know you're in for an afternoon.
0: Yeah, most definitely. And that's the thing, and that's what I look at. That's what I class as, not hop on the bandwagon because now they're winning.
2: Well, you know, and I can, you know, that's life these days. There's plenty of bandwagon jumpers, but, you know, if you're, like you say, if you're a young fellow, you know, just like you and I, just maybe 40 years younger, you probably watch a team like Man City play and go, geez, they're a good team and they play some good flowing football and I like them. And so I can see why a younger guy might go and they're winning and all that kind of stuff and people gravitate towards that. And I can understand that. But I tell you what, it probably signals that their father's not a football fan because their father wouldn't allow because he'd be going for Liverpool or Man United.
0: That's exactly right. And my young fella, he's a Liverpool supporter. Through and through.
2: Well, my young bloke, he doesn't corral himself purely in the Premier League. He watches all the different European leagues. He could tell me more about who's going where and this kind of stuff. And he's got 1,000 replica shirts. He'd come down with a new one today, and it was Beto from Everton. I'm thinking, there's one from left field zone. Oh, where'd that one come from? but, you know, he's got heaps of... he's got some great retro ones like Batistuta and Zidane and some absolute... Brazilian Ronaldo ones.
0: Yeah.
2: And, well, they're all club shirts predominantly, but he's picked some absolutes. My favourite one is JJ. He's got a JJ Okocha shirt.
0: Oh, Leeds United.
2: And Bolton. He wasn't he a player?
0: Oh, wasn't he a player?
2: Yeah. And anyone who's listening to this this interview, go and Google JJ Okocha and watch his highlights. You won't be disappointed.
0: Yeah, he was a good package. He really was. Oh, yeah.
2: The skills that he would display were ahead of their time.
0: I couldn't agree with you more. He helped revolutionise a little bit of the football itself.
2: It's a shame that a player with the methodology of today's coaching and development stuff, I don't know if you're going to see too many more JJ Okochas emerge, because that... amazing dribbling skills that he had just aren't encouraged as much these days, and they're actually discouraged. So you don't see as many of those Ronaldinho's. You know, we got Riley Bender, he's our one. And those sorts of guys that have got exceptionally tight, skillful dribbling that, you know, they just go past players and you can see they just mesmerise. Where did he go?
0: It's funny you say that, because BAME today, I feel like we're trying to create robots. You know, it's what happened to being able to express yourself? You know, I get that, you know, you want to play systems and systems help you win games, and that is so true. Yep. But I look at and I'll use Liverpool as an example, that Liverpool did have a system, yes, but their system was about, you know, counter-attacking football and using the pace and the skill that Mo Salah, Sadio Mane and Roberto Firmino had, and getting them to their individual brilliance to go and score goals.
2: Yeah, so find those guys in space in one-on-one situations and get at them. And that, like I tell you what, you know, you come down to a Bobcats training session these days and you'll find their first grade coach is probably spending just as much time chasing balls and doing silly things like that than actually standing up and holding a sermon coaching. And my methodology is, I'll pick an 11 and I'll put them in the positions that best balances out the skill set of that 11. But I'm trying to give them as much freedom to play their way, and I'm not trying to teach people how to kick a ball properly. Let them learn how to kick it. It's for them.
0: Yeah.
2: And that's the kind of process that I'm going. I learned a lot of that when I was at the Liverpool Academy, about repetition without repetition and let players find the solution themselves. And that's what we worked a lot on this year, and I very much doubt the players even realise it.
0: And that's so true. Like, I know as a coach or even as a player, the more that you repeat stuff and you put them in drills without them realising that when they go out in the field, it'll actually just happen.
2: We scored a goal against one of our teams. I can't remember who it was. And me and my sister, Mick Watson, just looked at each other and said, my God, that's just come straight off the training paddock. And it had.
1: Yeah.
2: And it was a sequence of passing that we'd done. And I'm not sure if all the players looked at each other and went, wow, we just did that. But me and the other coach knew.
1: Yeah, yeah. And that's the thing. And I think that's where I find that a little bit more pleasing, because you're still encouraging players to be individuals.
2: Yeah.
1: But you're also giving them a little bit of structure to help them be an individual.
2: Yeah, yeah. And that's what it is. Let them find their solutions, or let them find their skill sets, and let them find their position. You know, like, I've just done an end of season review, and I've got two players in my team that I can play just about anywhere. And that's what I've written in my end of season review about their individual skill sets.
1: Yeah.
2: This guy can fill whatever hole I need him to fill based on the balance of my team. And it could be as an attacker, it could be as a defender, it could be a midfielder, whatever. And I've got three of them that have got that kind of versatility about them, probably more. Some of them, you know, like I look at someone like Corey Lewis, for example. He played our holding centre midfield and had a fantastic year, his best year ever. And but I could play in any position I chose on the field, and he'd do equally as good a job for me.
1: Yeah, and that's what you look yeah. for, you know, yeah. especially as a coach. And then it's always really nice to know that you can go and put faith in someone, and yeah. them knowing that you trust them.
2: Yeah,
1: and that's yeah. the beauty about it.
2: Yeah, and there was a lot, and therein lies early season Premier League jitters. The players haven't got the trust in themselves yet, which is understandable. There's 38 games in a league season, and we're three games in, and they're still sort of feeling out their new teammates or their new coach or both, and so that trust is a few weeks away, probably for a lot of teams. Unless you're Arsenal, unless you're Man City with a stable squad, although Man City's got a new coach, so there's lots of variables that at this time of the season you wouldn't want to be in a tipping comp, because it's a bit of a lottery.
1: Yeah, and it is. It's very, very difficult to sort of, you know, gauge. Like you said right at the start, you know, your Arsenal's will be your most settled team, because they're the ones that are obviously the champions, but they haven't had many changes. Like, they've not lost a lot of players. They've brought a couple of players in. Their premiership winning side is still there.
2: Yeah, exactly right. That's why they hit the ground running better than most, because they've had the, and disruption's not the right word, but they've had the least amount of upheaval.
1: Yeah, and they've got the most fluidity. There's been no change. So, yeah. But anyway, no, very good. Thank you very much.
2: Always a pleasure, mate.
1: And we, like I said, it looks like we are going to be in Yamba next Friday night for the Clarence Grand Finals. So it'll be good to actually talk face-to-face.
2: Well, that would be good, G. You know, I'm a multimedia personality. I'll have to sort of put off my television commitments for that. see what I can do.
1: Right. Well, hopefully the planets align and we're able to catch up, eh?
2: No doubt we'll talk between now and then, mate, and you have a good night.
1: Well, that's a wrap. Sports Talk with Coach G has finally come to a close. Thank you very much for tuning in. We are the 11th of September. It's a very important anniversary today. I don't know if anyone remembers, but, yes, it's a very important anniversary. Something happened quite a few years ago. I think it's 20 years or no, a little bit longer. A little bit longer. The Twin Towers, it was today that they fell. But anyway, enough of that. Sports Talk with Coach G. Thank you very much for tuning in on Loving Life 103.1, your only local, live and loving it radio station in the Valley. We're the only ones that are bringing you local, national and international sports results.
0: So I hope you enjoy your weekend. Good luck to all the teams that are participating in grand finals, especially the Redmond down in Port Macquarie, long way to travel. Our two women's teams, their 14s, and also the Opens women's that will be taking part tomorrow. Good luck to you both. Good luck to the hockey grand finals tomorrow. May the best team win, and we will wrap it up next week. Thank you very much. Have a lovely weekend. Stay dry. Stay warm. It should be great weather. Good time up next week. Thank you very much. Have a lovely weekend. Stay dry. Stay warm. It should be great weather. Good times for grand finals.

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15: Plus, the latest from Olivia Cogan, Phil Spence, Bailey Perry. And stepping into the artist spotlight this week, Aussie Grown continues the series on the artists of Love Northern Rivers with Cindy Lee Boskey. All ahead and more as well this week. And kicking us off, the latest from Greg McInnes.

Let Love Be Love. Greg McInnes on Aussie Grown. Well, she's currently enjoying time in the USA. From Adelaide, this is Lily.

0: Biting My Tongue, the fourth single, lifted from the debut album Anthropology from Lily.
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0: Exciting news last week that Youth Alive Queensland are joining the team at Love Northern Rivers from Thursday, the 24th of September, to Sunday, the 27th. This is their latest track featuring Ethan Beer.

0: Youth Alive Queensland, Ethan Deer with Hallelujah Hearts on Fire, which will undoubtedly be part of their set list at Love Northern Rivers. Can't wait to see them. Coming up, Third Day Dawn out of Melbourne, a Brisbane singer-songwriter now based in London, and a Sydney worship band who've undergone a slight name change. Yeah, but first, creative director and headline artist for the Love Northern Rivers Festival, Cindy Lee Boskey, is next.
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0: Aussie Grown's guest in the Artist Spotlight this week is one busy woman. Cindy Lee Boskey is finalising her new single, as well as completing the recording of two new albums at Glasshouse Studios on the Sunshine Coast. She's building a home in the Western Downs regional town of Chinchilla, as well as serving as creative director for the Roar organisation in Brisbane, who are running the Love Northern Rivers event in Lismore over the 24th to 27th of September, where her new single will launch. Aussie Grown managed to catch up with Cindy Lee to chat music festivals and more as we kick off the artist spotlight with a track from her My Genesis album. Here's Cindy Lee Boskey, Carry Me On Aussie Grown.

0: Carry Me On is a wonderful single from our guest in the Artist Spotlight this week as we feature Love Northern Rivers artists. Looking forward to the Love Northern Rivers Festival and catching up with our guest, Cindy Leboski. G'day, Cindy.
1: Hey, Hank, how are you?
0: I'm doing very, very well now, as long as you're doing well as also.
1: And I'm doing absolutely wonderful. Bit tired, but, you know, that's the life.
0: Aren't we all traveling? It's the life we live, isn't it? Let's chat about that song. Tell us all the deeper meaning and the story behind Carry Me On.
1: Yeah, Carry Me On was a song that came out of just a place of just kind of just feeling that you are supposed to be someone that you're not. Like, you're looking at your reflection and going, you know, they say I'm this, they say I'm that, but am I actually who they say I am, or I always say, or am I who he says I am? You know, meaning God, Jesus, our creator. Like, you know, sometimes we need to start, we forget to look, you know, at ourselves, how he's actually created us. We just listen to all the rubbish around us, so really it was birthed out of this, the place of one day I looked at the mirror and I'm like, man, I'm actually what they say I am, or, and then it felt like God just said to me, no, you're who I say you are. And that song was birthed out of that. Just a bit of, you know, pain and rejection and all those good things that make a good song.
0: Well, you have some quite a bit of new music on the horizon. You've been in the recording studio with Angus Woodhead in Glasshouse Studios for some time, recording two albums of more mainstream material and also some gospel Christian focused material. How's it all going?
1: Well, look, it's going really well. I feel like it's a project that's taking for like a long time, but in the same sense, I am doing two albums simultaneously. And also I'm just taking my time. Like, these releases I haven't done an album in, gosh, if I said how long, it would be like telling you how old I am. And I just felt like I just want to take my time, and I also needed to find my voice again and find my song again. And so these two that are coming out, and we're kind of releasing singles off each one as we go. They'll both fully be out next year, but it's just been a great journey, and it's I love working with Angus and all the team, and but I'm excited. I mean, already, you know, we've had such great traction with the first single from the country pop album, and then coming up soon, we got a single coming out from the gospel album, and yeah.
0: Well, we've heard the single from the country pop album, and we'll be playing that very, very shortly. But you have a new single releasing on the Love Northern Rivers Festival. That must be an exciting thing to be looking forward to. Tell us about your involvement with Love Northern Rivers.
1: Yeah, Love Northern Rivers has, I'm very much looking forward to it. Not only just because I get to sing and be a part of it, but also my family, like my dad and mum, we used to crusade there through the Northern Rivers many, many years ago, you know, year after year after year. And going back now as an adult, it's pretty cool. Like, and just, you know, the Indigenous communities we used to work with, and just, you know, that become your aunt and uncles are now, you know, they're all excited about having me come back to town. And I'm also the creative director of the whole event, so I also get to work with amazing artists, and I'm looking forward to doing that and just kind of putting that creative hat on as well. And but then I also get to do what I love to do, and that's sing, and just just see lives touched through the songs that, you know, God has given me. And I think it's gonna be a great 4 days.
0: We're looking forward to being there and catching up with you in person and seeing all of our artists on stage again. Inia and Angela, River Movement, Robin Green will be there. It's going to be a really exciting time for those artists as well.
1: Absolutely. And for some of them, they've never, you know, done all the rivers and those type of places. So they're all excited. Just the group chats we all have, you know, have just, there's such an excitement and you know, anticipation of what's to come. And, you know, we have two stages running. We've got a youth stage and then we've got main stage. And, you know, we've got other places like Youth Live Queensland is going to be there as well. And Southland will be there as well. And, you know, and YWAM have their band coming as well. There's going to be a fair few. And, yeah, it's going to be great.
0: To your latest song, which has been doing very, very well around the country for you. Tell us all about the deeper meaning and the story behind this amazing single.
1: Yeah, Did I Ever Matter really come out of a place of just, you know, I think sometimes I'm a personality that loves big, and sometimes it can be a bad trait, I don't know, but it's just you love so big, and I think you have an expectation to have that in return from, you know, your family and friends. And so for me, this song was just written out of a place of, you know, this is who I was, but I guess that's what I never was to you. And it wasn't just one particular person. It's just been a journey in life with people. Yeah. And so it's come out of a place of, yeah, like sometimes you just wonder, like, you know, don't I matter too? And it's not having a pity party or anything like that, but it's just like, you know, like that meant something to me. Like you were friends that become family, and it meant something. And so yeah, it really just come out of that place. And yeah, that's pretty much the whole story of the song. And probably one of my quickest songs I've ever written, and also one of the shortest songs I've ever written. But, and you can even make 3 minutes, but you know, it's probably good for radio though.

0: Did I Ever Matter to You? Wrapping up the Aussie Grown Artist Spotlight this week on the Love Northern Rivers headliner, Cindy Lee Boskey, which we began with Carry Me On, a song from her My Genesis album of 2012. Yeah, still a great song. 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
0: Just ahead, Hank's Humdrum, plus the new music set with Melbourne outfit Third Day Dawn, the feature new music from London-based Brisbane singer-songwriter Emma Nainby, and next, a worship band who has undergone a slight change of name, Commons Worship, right after this.
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0: After launching under the name Commons, spelt with X's instead of O's, Commons is now Commons Worship, spelt with O's instead of X's. It's only a minor change, but makes them much easier to find. This is their latest, Saved by Grace on Aussie Grown. Bring it.

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0: Hank's Humdrum now. Congratulations to the Nathan Fawcett family who welcomed their sixth child last week. The Brisbane singer-songwriter and evangelist reports everyone is doing very well. Great to hear it. The Australian Christian Business Awards will be presented at a ceremony to be held at the Park Royal Parramatta, Western Sydney, on the 3rd of October with a special guest performance by Aussie-grown artist Shara Rose. The country pop singer-songwriter and dancer is recently back from an extended holiday across, well, most of Europe, it seems, with multiple dance reels posted on her social media. Speaking of the Australian Christian Business Awards, six categories will be presented and Aussie-grown artists are directly nominated in three of them. The Christian Media Excellence Award has Sophia Nicotra, co-founder of For the Glory, and Roma Waterman for Heart Song Prophetic Worship and Wisdom at the Well. The Christian Artist of the Year has Jordan Winslade of River Movement and vocal coach, singer-songwriter Tina Bangle. And in the Kingdom Woman Entrepreneur of the Year, Roma Waterman for her Heart Song Creative Academy. All the very best to all nominees. Well, new music landing on the Aussie-grown radio desk this week, On Its Way or Announced, includes songs from Fern Johnston, Yael, Anna Victoria, Daisy Spratt from Melbourne and Daisy Cotton from Perth, plus the Nouveau EP from Brisbane Sunshine Coast band The Nouveau. The Aussie Grown feature new music this week is by Emma Nainby, formerly known as Emma Kate, who would love your vote as favourite new music on any or all of the Aussie Grown radio socials. You can vote now as you hear Army Rising Up, London-based Brisbane singer-songwriter Emma Nainby on Aussie Grown.

Army Rising Up, new from Emma Nandy on Aussie Grown. Well, not to be confused with the US band of a similar name, Melbourne producer, singer, songwriter Noel is Third Day Dawn. This is his previous song released a couple of months ago.

0: Can we start again? Third Day Dawn on Aussie Crone. Third Day Dawn's new single features in a few weeks in the new music set. Still to come, a hot set of latest releases already featured in Aussie Crone's new music set with Olivia Colgan, Phil Spence and Perth, no longer a teenager, Bailey Perry on Aussie Crone next.
1: Aussie Crone. 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The Grafton Rockin' Robins Young River Rockers present a huge rock and roll night, Saturday, September 19, at the Criterion Theatre. 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
9: 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From Dublin to Dortmund and from San Francisco to Southampton. This is Stafford's World with...

Delaney and Bonnie's Soul Shake, a pretty good cover of the Peggy Scott and JoJo Benson original from 1966. And Bob Dylan's I Want You, the single from that Blonde on Blonde album from 1966. Double album, in fact, wasn't it? So very good stuff from Bob Dylan. Welcome, I'm Mark Stafford, and this is what we call Stafford's World, a journey through our yesterdays, musical-wise, with rock and roll like this on the way as well from Chuck Berry.

0: It's almost impossible to believe that when that came out, not many people bought it on single. It was so good, so different as well. Not many people around like Bruce Springsteen in 1975 making music like that. Didn't make the top 20 in America, didn't make the top 50 in Britain or Canada. Didn't do very well in most of the world. Who would have thought he'd go on to be a superstar? And it was Chuck Berry's Maybelline, one of Bruce's heroes as well, from the 1950s, the late 50s. Time for the first of a couple of song stories today on the show, and it's the story of Chucky's in love, as told by Ricky Lee Jones.
1: So Chucky is a derivative of Charles. So when I met Chucky Wise, who was Tom Waits' best friend, and Tom Waits was my boyfriend, I'd overheard him say he was in love. So I just wrote what I saw. Chucky's in love. But for me, what made it fun was that I changed it to Chuck E. He used to hang around at the Troubadour, which was a kind of leftover club in a leftover town. I came to the Troubadour one night, and I know Tom saw me, and suddenly he was sitting next to me. So we got to know each other, and the bar closed, and he said, I'll walk you to your car. When we got to the car, we started dancing. And we danced singing to each other under the streetlight at 2:30 in the morning. And Chuck, he's a good guy. When I came back from some date, and I was talking to him, and he said, where are you landing? I said, Burbank. He said, I'll be there.
2: And we call, how come we say?
1: A real friend picks you up at the airport. And I think also Chuck did it to show Tom this is what you should be doing.
2: All of those lights.
1: When he picked me up and we were driving home, I felt like I was part of them. And it was a really great feeling, you know, because I was very lonely.
2: Sort of jazz when he walks.
1: Sometimes we were three. I don't know when we were three if I loved one more than the other when we were three. And I think whatever was happening with the popularity of that song might have made him a little ruder to me. Like, you've placed the yoke of this song on my life.
2: Yeah, no more.
1: I don't have contact with him.

It was 1976. It was Eric Clapton's No Reason to Cry album, and that was Hello, Old Friend. And Ricky Lee Jones, her big song in her career, 1979, and Chucky's In Love. Story behind that. Now, if you were around in the 60s and the 70s in particular, you loved your record labels. You knew that certain labels promised that it could be a good thing on them. You'd buy a record sometime and you'd take a chance with singles in those days, wouldn't you? And you'd say, I'll give this a try because it's on DRAM, or I'll give it a try because it's on Charisma. And this one in particular is on Charisma, an interesting label. It promised some interesting stuff. And in 1973, it brought us this, the band String Driven Thing, and It's a Game.

0: He's a genius, isn't he? Ray Davis, the words of Raymond Douglas Davis and the Kinks, and dedicated follower of fashion and string-driven thing, and a song that was to be covered 4 years later by the Bay City Rollers, but neither they or string-driven thing could take it into the top 30, but it got played on our radios. What we call now, or what we used to call as well, a turntable hit, which sounds very strange, but it means that it got played a lot on the radio, but it never sold in the shops. String-driven things, it's a game. Back in a moment with a song for William Benlin, who emails from Santa Fe in New Mexico. Wanted some Chicago in the next track in particular. That's for you, William, in a moment.
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1: Welcome to Stafford's World. It's a 3-hour journey through our rock and roll history.

an old Everly Brothers tune, but you knew that, didn't you? But it was the hit in 1970 for the combination of Bobby Gentry and Glen Campbell, All I Have to Do is Dream. And then a song for William Benlon in Santa Fe, New Mexico. New listener to the show, got into us a few weeks back and wanted to hear that. A good choice, mate. Good choice. 1975, Chicago and Old Days. And apparently it didn't used to get played much by Chicago because Peter Cetera didn't like some of the words in it. He thought it was a bit childish in places. I don't know. I think it's got great words. I don't know, but who am I? It came from the Chicago 8 album, Chicago and Old Days, from 1975. Another email at mark@markstafford.co.uk comes from Robert Zwaren, and he's in Sydney, Nova Scotia in Canada. And I would hazard the guess he's the only Earth and Fire fan in Nova Scotia, but I could be wrong, because Earth and Fire are a Dutch band. I didn't really cross the Atlantic very well in terms of record sales, so Robert is a big fan. But is anybody else in Nova Scotia a big fan of Earth and Fire? If not, you're missing out in Nova Scotia. You're missing out on songs like this.

think anybody covered rock and roll better than Dave Edmonds did, certainly during his early 70s hit-making time. Dave Edmonds and I Hear You Knocking, the old Smiley Lewis rock and roll song from the 50s, and Earth and Fire for Robert Zwaram, who's in Nova Scotia, a place called Sydney, Nova Scotia, and the biggest Earth and Fire fan, I think, in Nova Scotia, possibly the only Earth and Fire fan in Nova Scotia. You never know, somebody might be listening in Nova Scotia this moment in time and could correct me, somebody other than Robert, that is. It's 1977, it's early Blondie time, and this was one of the early singles from them. This is Ripper to Shreds.

They were on a roll in 1983, weren't they? Culture Club, Church of the Poison Mind. And it was early days for Blondie, one of the first singles to come from them from 1977. And it's hard to believe that Blondie could not do anything, were not wanted at all, were not anywhere near getting an American hit until 1979. By then, we'd be buying their stuff in Europe and putting them in the charts for almost 2 years. But it took Heart of Glass in 1979 to make America, North America, take to the music of Blondie with Heart of Glass. One more song to come before the first hour is completed, and it'll be this from the Eagles.

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I love that song. Even if Mrs. Stafford has been known to sing karaoke and a version of that, it still hasn't put me off the song. David Lee Roth's Just a Gigolo and I Ain't Got Nobody. Now, a couple back-to-back now that are covers of songs, but done in a totally different left-field way. Starting with Vanilla Fudge and a version of the Motown classic You Keep Me Hanging On.

They had a short spell when they used to get pretty near to the charts or even into the bottom of the charts with their versions of Slowing Down and original hits, big hits, Slowed Down and Done Totally Different. They were Deep Feeling and Do You Wanna Dance, and Vanilla Fudge, of course, were the kings of doing other people's songs. They just covered about just about everything in a different style and made them go psychedelic rock in places, as they did there with the old Supreme song You Keep Me Hanging On, Vanilla Fudge, from 1967. Time for the writers sing them their way. When we look at a writer doing their own song but doing it different from the original hit version, in this case it's Ellie Greenwich, a great songwriter, written many of the best songs of the 60s. You have to put a load of them on the her pile of songs that she wrote. She worked a lot with her husband Jeff Barry and also with Phil Spector on some of the big hits, songs like Baby I Love You and Do Wah Diddy and River Deep Mountain High and Be My Baby, To Do Ron Ron, Leader of the Pack and more, including this Chapel of Love, which she wrote with Jeff Barry and Phil Spector, hit for the Dixie Cups in 1964. And in the 70s she had an album out called Let It Be Written, Let It Be Sung, as she sang the songs that she'd written with other people, including Chapel of Love. This was how Ellie did it her way, as the writers sing them their way.

Buddy Holly's Raining in My Heart and Ellie Greenwich doing a version that's a lot different than the original, probably spurred on by the Bette Midler cover of Chapel of Love on the Divine Miss M album, which has to be my favourite cover of Chapel of Love. But Ellie does a pretty good job, and she can claim the song as well because she co-wrote it. Ellie Greenwich and Chapel of Love. Another song on a request this time around, and it's an email from Derek Green, who's in Southborough in Kent, and he's come up with a song that was a follow-up to a big hit for The Casuals. The Casuals were a British band who lived in Italy for a lot of their recording career, did very well in the Italian charts, maximised on taking some British hits that weren't theirs and covering them for the Italian market, plus having Jessamine, of course, and this one as well, 1968, for Derek Green in Southbury, Kent. This is Toy.

was a tiny hit. It was there at the bottom of the top 40 for the Casuals and Toy in 1968. And to finish the hour, let's do this one as well. These are the Babies, John Waite and his band, and Isn't It Time?

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could be wrong, but I reckon that was the last big hit, the last top 30 hit to come from Barry Ryan in 1972, Can't Let You Go. And it was them, Van Morrison and his band Them, and that was stuck on a B-side. How could you put a song like that on the B-side in 1964? It was the B-side of Baby Please Don't Go, and it sounds really advanced for its time. It definitely had more like a 67 feel to it. Them and Gloria with Van Morrison's vocals on that from 1964. And in America, the band The Shadows of the Night took that song and they charted with it and had a big hit in 1967. And in Britain, we didn't have anybody making the charts with it unless it was stuck on the B-side of Baby Please Don't Go. And we really overlooked it for many years. Suddenly decided in later years it was a great song, an all-time rock classic in my humble opinion. Now, it's 1969, and a guy called John D. Loudermilk had been writing a lot of hits in the 1960s. As the decade was about to finish, he pulled this one out of the box. Don Farden's version of John D. Loudermilk's Indian Reservation.

stamped with quality all over Roy Orbison's In Dreams, and Don Farden's version of John D. Loudermilk's Indian Reservation from 1969. Time to say, but they did it first. A couple of songs that you know, let's dig into their history. And we're starting in 1962 for a song that became quite famous around the world in 1963 with a cover from The Drifters. It was written by our old friends, the songwriting team of Cynthia Whale and Barry Mann. They seem to pop up in every other show these days. It was a song they wrote in 1962 that was originally recorded by The Cookies. They came out with the first version of it. Crystals covered it soon afterwards, but the big hit came the year after when The Drifters got hold of On Broadway, and they did the biggest version of it. Covered many times over the years by a lot of other people. George Benson did it, and James Taylor did it, and I think even Neil Young had a go at it. But its life began with a recording by The Cookies in 1962. But they did it first. They were The Cookies and On Broadway.

So, but they did it first. The Cookies, the original version of On Broadway from 1962. Now, this next one is an interesting song. It sort of crept out a little bit when it came out. Didn't really do much, but it should have done a lot more because it was from a band called Edward's Hand. And it came out in 1969 on an album that was produced at the Abbey Road Studios by the Beatles producer George Martin at the time. George was working on the White Album and just finished all that when he got hold of this band called Edward's Hand, and he thought, I've got something interesting here, and it became his project for the next few months. Album came out, a couple of Welshmen on it, Rod Edwards and an English guy called Roger Hand as well. Came out with a single from it, If I Thought You'd Ever Change My Mind, and it did nothing at all. Scylla came along, probably because of George saying to Scylla, I've got a good song here by these guys. We'd like a shot at it, and Scylla had a hit in 1969. And then in the 2000s, when Anita Falskog of ABBA was deciding to put a covers album together, she chose to cover it as well. And I think because there was a version in Sweden that was a hit for a band called Blonde a little bit later, 1970. So she did it probably for that reason. But it all began in 1969. But they did it first. The band Edward's Hand, production by the great George Martin, and the original of If I Thought You'd Ever Change Your Mind.

So that's probably a new one to you. Edward's Hand was the band George Martin's production on If I Thought You'd Ever Change Your Mind. Scylla did it, had a top 10 hit in Britain, and Agnetha Fausskog did it later with a cover version on a comeback album from her not so long ago. When I say not so long ago, about 15 years ago, but not so long in my kind of time scale for music, which is stretches a long time. It's Stafford's World, I'm Mark Stafford, and this needs no introduction at all.

0: A couple of years back when I was doing research on songs for But They Did It First, I came across that song. Well, I knew the song well, but I thought, oh, who did it first? And I thought Ellie Greenwich had done it first because she did a version of it. But in fact, it goes back to the 1930s or so. It's an old, old song. Billy Davis's I Want You to Be My Baby popped up in the 60s in a pop-up version style. It sort of became 60s pop, but it dates a long time before that. And the ELO from 1979 and Don't Bring Me Down, classic if there ever was such a thing. Back in a moment with music from 1969, one of my favourite vocalists next.
1: It's you, the music, and Stafford's world. Mark Stafford will be back in just a couple of minutes. After these.
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Now, Billy Joe Royal was a good friend of Joe South's, and it worked quite nicely in terms of getting him some hits, as later on he covered Hush, and in 1965 he began his career with that cover of the Joe South song, Down in the Boondocks. Beatles, of course, and Lady Madonna to start the third and the final hour. Say hello to Michael Valletti, who's emailed us from Stratford. He's a big fan of the band Heart, the Wilson sisters, Anne and Nancy Wilson. Likes the Dreamboat Annie album, which I can recommend to anybody, and this in particular, Magic Man.

0: band was fronted by Bill Elliott and Bobby Purvis. They came from South Shields. George Harrison liked them so much they were the first band to be signed to George's Dark Horse label in 1974. They had a great album called The Place I Love, and that is a superb album. Hard to find, though, because it's sort of crept out on CD only through a small label in Korea somewhere that nobody's sure if it's from the original tapes or if it's, in fact it is from vinyl. But I've got a copy of it. I can't quite work it out. I don't think it's quite good enough to be the from the original tapes, but it's the best copy you'll find of The Place I Love. A single from it was that. That was Splinter and Costa Fine Town from 1974. Second of the song stories today on the show, and it's the great Neil Diamond, and probably the best thing he ever did, and the story behind I Am I Said.
1: I Am I Said surprised me because I didn't think such a personal song would do well in commercial outlets. It was really written for me. It was pulled off the album by my record company. It became one of my standards. And I spent about 4 months writing it, and it's easily the most satisfying lyric that I've written because it's very personal and touches me maybe more deeply than some of the other songs. I Am I Said is a very complicated song, and it's complicated probably because my feelings were very complicated when I wrote it. It tells of feeling lost and full of questions and doubts and insecurities and really having a need to go back home, to go back to the roots, to go back to that original security that you feel in life, and realizing that you never can go back home, that time makes things different and it changes things. I suppose it's a song of conflicts and frustrations as well as the lost, scared thing that I mentioned. Yeah, I guess I do have a lot of myself wrapped up in it. I've found for the last couple of years that the things that I can become most deeply involved with are songs that reflect my real feelings about things.

Now, there's a lot more lurking on Loggins and Messina albums from the 70s than just Your Mama Don't Dance and Your Daddy Don't Rock and Roll. That's from the Full Sail album. That's Loggins and Messina and Watching the River Run. And before that, we heard Neil Diamond telling us the story behind that song from his catalogue, probably the best song in his old catalogue. Neil Diamond's I Am I Said. Now, the lead singer of this band was just 16 years old when he went to number one with this in America. Alex Chilton, The Box Tops, and The Letter.

0: Now we'll do that for Alan Gadman in McAlinith in Powers in Wales, who emails mark@markstafford.co.uk. He's a fan of Radio North Sea International, which was an offshore radio station in 1970 to 1974. And the 10 years after song is one of those songs that was played to death by them in the summer of 1970. That's Love Like a Man. And before that was the Box Tops and the letter, 16-year-old Alex Chilton, child prodigy. He was 16 going on 25 at the time. He was very precocious and full of himself, probably have to have a number one single. And it's shown, actually, if you watch a video, probably the only video that floats around on YouTube of the Box Tops doing the letter, taken from a TV show, and they're all over the place. They've got no discipline at all. They're sort of not even trying to lip sync well at all and just having fun. And that's the only clip I can find of the Box Tops doing the letter. And when you look at other stuff that he's done, he's never taken it seriously. In fact, what's been said is that he had a number one at 16 and he thought that was it. And he thought, this is it, I've made it. And of course, after that, it wasn't. It was downward from there. You can't get any bigger than having a big number one is your first song. After that, it becomes a bit of a struggle in reverse, doesn't it? Most people fight for another one, but if it's your first single and it's number one, what do you aim for after that? So he had a bit of a troubled life, never really made it with his second band called Big Star, and struggled for most of his life to ever really get any discipline into his career. Needed some discipline, but sadly, and no longer with us, Alex Chilton and the Box Tops. We're back in a moment with one of the great songs from 1966 from the Byrds.
1: Stafford's World will be back in a moment. Don't go anywhere.
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12: Hi, this is Linda Ronstadt.

If I had a stamp, I'd stamp perfect pop single on that. Carly Simon at her very best, a great song from 1973 and The Right Thing to Do. Birds and So You Wanna Be a Rock and Roll Star, 1966 for that. Now, this guy should have had so much more success than he did. When you look up the history books, they'll record just one top 20 hit for Frankie Miller, and this

Human League from Dare and Don't You Want Me, and Frankie Miller, Just One Solo Hit, top 20 hit, Wise Darling for Frankie Miller from 1978. That's a real travesty, isn't it? Now, it's 1969, and this song I remember very well being a Radio Luxembourg power play. They played it every hour for a week. It was produced by Maurice Gibb of the Bee Gees, and they were certainly in at that time in 1969. Came from an album called Tintin, simply called Tintin, which also included Toast and Marmalade for Tea a couple of years before it was a hit in America and around the world, but not in Britain, because Toast and Marmalade for Tea didn't sell in Britain. Tintin and Only Ladies Play Croquet.

Manfred Mann's Earth Band, big single for them, first single for them after they adopted the moniker Manfred Mann's Earth Band, was Joybringer. And Tin Tin, what could they do more than they did do to try and get a British hit? They had songs out like Only Ladies Play Croquet, Toaster Marmalade for Tea, and Is That the Way? All good singles, and We Didn't Want to Know in Britain, sadly at all. I think they were Australian, actually. I think the band were Australian, and definitely the Maurice Gibb link, probably linked to them because they may have known them from their Australian days. Tin Tin and Only Ladies Play Croquet, Luxembourg Power Play, but nobody bought it in Britain. We have two more to do, and then another Stafford's World is finished for another week. If you'd like to get in touch, mark@markstafford.co.uk. You can get me there. You can get me on Facebook under Mark Stafford and put radio or something in there. You'll find me. And if you'd like to get in touch with the Facebook, you can also do it via Mark Stafford or Stafford's World. The choice is up to you. And you can find the website as well, www.markstafford.co.uk, puts you in touch. Two more to finish the show. Some Roxy music very shortly after this. Another one of those should have been a big hits, but wasn't. From 1971. It was a band called Rescue Company Number One. It was sort of put together, really, by Arnold Martin and Morrow, the well-known songwriters who'd put together a band called Butterscotch in the year before 1970 and had a top 30 hit. They were very good at putting their songs together and throwing them at bands and making a band to fit the song. A guy called Dave Hunter was on lead vocals on this band, Rescue Company Number One, and a great got away single from 1971. This is Life's Too Short.

0: 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The Centre Arena will come alive with competitors from right across Australia. 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

0: Get those dancing shoes ready, because it's time to shake, rattle and roll. 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

0: Get those dancing shoes ready, because it's time to shape, rattle and roll. 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

0: 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The Grafton Rock and Robins Young River Rockers present a huge rock and roll night, Saturday, September 19, at the Criterion Theatre. 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